0: patients to have credible, evidence-based information. The Australian dollar is buying 71.59 US cents. This is AIR News. The New South Wales Blues are having their final training session on the Central Coast before relocating to Olympic Park for State of Origin. Hooker Rhys Robson has told Nine.
1: The names aren't going to be enough. It's going to take a great performance from all of us. But no, I definitely know we've got the boys in this group to get the job done if we're all on Wednesday night.
0: Wrapping up round 12, the Cowboys beat the Rabbitohs 30-18. In AFL, Stephen King concedes Melbourne wasn't strong enough or long enough in his side's three-point loss to the Western Bulldogs. The D's have missed a chance to move into the top four ahead of facing the Giants in Alice Springs on Sunday. Kimi Antonelli has won the Canadian Grand Prix to extend his championship lead. Ferrari's Lewis Hamilton finished second. It was a disastrous race for McLaren, Oscar Piastri finishing 11th, while Lando Norris retired with a gearbox issue. Australian Ala Tomljanovic has given away a set and a double break lead to crash out in the first round of the French Open. She admits her early lead wasn't good enough to win on clay.
2: But I think on the clay, it's not the same, maybe like on hard court. And it does sound like a big lead, but at the same time, you know, it was far from over.
0: James Duckworth has progressed with a walkover win. Australian Independent Radio News.
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7: Sydney weather, cloudy, very high chance of showers, most likely in the morning. Light winds, 15 to 21. Very high chance of showers on Tuesday, top of 22. And high chance of showers on Wednesday, with a top of 22.
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1: I'm Alan Baskin. Some of the Teal independents are reportedly in advanced talks to form a new political party to counter the surge of One Nation. Federal politics editor Michael Packey with that story.
2: A new opinion poll shows One Nation could decimate the coalition to become the official opposition and leave Labor with a wafer-thin majority. The One Nation juggernaut is also concerning the cluster of independents who've snatched Liberal seats over recent years. It's understood the Teals are in talks to form their own political party to counter the surge. High-profile One Nation MP Barnaby Joyce has ridiculed the move, arguing they don't represent the broader electorate.
3: Is there enough gin and tonic to go around? Is there a yacht big enough to keep them on?
2: Liberal Senator Jane Hume says it's hardly a surprise the Teals could formally join forces.
4: Probably the worst kept secret in Canberra.
2: Labor claims it's not interested in the speculation and is focused on governing. Michael Packey, Canberra.
1: Australia's key security agencies are due before the Royal Commission into Anti-Semitism as the next block of hearings gets underway. The Commission will be examining potential intelligence and security failures in the lead-up to the Bondi terror attack. ASIO boss Mike Burgess and the Federal Police Assistant Commissioner Stephen Nutt are among those likely to testify. The New South Wales Premier is facing an internal party push to commit to reducing the number of poker machines across the state. Senior figures from both left and right Labor factions say the Minns government hasn't done enough to overhaul gambling laws since its election. A proposal to halve the number of pokies over the next decade will be put to the coming New South Wales Labor annual conference. A 50-year-old man has been charged with attempted murder and arson after allegedly stabbing a teenager and a woman before starting a house fire west of Brisbane. Lee Harrison with that story.
5: Emergency services were called to an altercation at Raceview in Ipswich around 4:30 yesterday afternoon, where the man had allegedly stabbed a 40-year-old woman and 15-year-old boy. Police further allege the man then started a fire at the address. The boy was transported to hospital with life-threatening injuries and remains in a critical condition. The woman is in a stable condition with non-life-threatening injuries. Police say it's understood the three people were known to each other. The man's expected to appear in court later today. Lee Harrison, AIR News.
1: ABC boss Hugh Marks has opened up about the broadcaster's fumbling of the international rights to Bluey. The deal saw the rights go to the BBC and is said to be costing the public broadcaster up to $2.5 billion a year. He admits securing the rights wouldn't have taken a huge sum of money in 2017, but the ABC decided it didn't want to take the risk. The Australian magpie has claimed the top spot in the 2025 Aussie bird count. The black and white bird was the most commonly observed species in the week-long citizen science project. More than 64,000 Australians took part in the event. This is AIR News. Strategy has cost McLaren any points at the Canadian Grand Prix as Kimi Antonelli extended his lead in the Formula One Drivers' Championship. In wet conditions, Oscar Piastri and Lando Norris both used intermediate tyres as the rest of the top 10 started on slicks, forcing both drivers to pit early. Piastri finished 11th, Norris failed to finish due to gearbox issues. The Australian says the team simply got it wrong.
6: Just one of those things where if it rained a little bit more, we would have looked like heroes, but it didn't, so we looked like idiots.
1: In AFL, Essendon legend Matthew Lloyd has described the Bombers as the worst side in the league, saying the side lacks confidence. Western Bulldogs coach Luke Beveridge is keeping tight-lipped on Cody Waitman's potential return from a string of injuries this weekend. Maroons legend Sam Thaiday is back in Queensland to deliver when Rugby League State of Origin kicks off this week. The former Queensland prop says the team is primed after spending time in camp on the Sunshine Coast.
7: They've enjoyed their time on the Sunshine Coast. Again, getting into that camp culture is really good. It's almost a wonderful break from the ins and outs of your regular season. These guys are the best of the best.
1: Novak Djokovic, Alexander Zverev and Aussie James Duckworth have posted wins on day one at the French Open. Australian Independent Radio News.
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12: Sydney weather, cloudy, very high chance of showers, most likely in the morning. Light winds, 15 to 21. Very high chance of showers on Tuesday, top of 22. And high chance of showers on Wednesday with a top of 22.
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1: I'm Alan Baskin. The federal opposition claims the Teals have been acting like a political party for years, despite claiming they're independent of each other. A group of Teal MPs is reportedly in talks to formally join forces after winning Liberal seats in metropolitan areas. The Teals believe being part of a single entity would help counter the surge of One Nation. But Liberal leader Angus Taylor says the move is hardly a surprise, arguing his focus is on beating Labor at the next election.
2: The Teals have already acted like a party for years. I don't know what's new. They act like a political party. But I tell you what, we are the one party or coalition that is fighting the Labor Party every day. The real fight here is against Labor's toxic taxes.
1: Former Prime Minister Malcolm Turnbull has distanced himself from plans to create a new centrist political party, but says he can see a vacuum for an alternative centre party. Tennis Australia is set to announce Andrew Abdo as its new chief executive. Eddie Summerfield has details.
3: Andrew Abdo has led the NRL since April 2020, leading league to be the first footy code to return in the pandemic. Crowds growing by 58% since 2019, as well as the expansion of the NRL. Abdo resigning from the NRL this morning, poised to take up the lucrative role of leading Tennis Australia and the Australian Open. He's set to replace Craig Tiley, who left Melbourne Park after January's tournament. The Australian Open growing into its own three-week extravaganza, attracting more than 1.3 million people this year. Eddie Summerfield, Melbourne.
1: The second block of hearings in the Royal Commission into Anti-Semitism is getting underway in Sydney. Australia's key security agencies will give evidence over political intelligence failures in the lead-up to the Bondi Beach terror attack. The New South Wales Premier says he hasn't seen the details of a proposal to halve the number of poker machines in the state's clubs. A motion to cut more than 40,000 pokies over a decade is due to go before the coming New South Wales Labor annual conference. Darcy Byrne, who'll move the motion, believes the majority of people want the government to do more. Chris Minns says they have to strike the right balance between harm minimisation and protecting jobs in the industry.
4: If we were starting from scratch, there's no way we would deploy 90,000 poker machines in suburbs across Sydney and New South Wales. We wouldn't do it that way. We've inherited a situation where they are ubiquitous in our communities, and I'm very sorry for that.
1: Tributes are flowing for a spear fisherman killed by a shark on the Great Barrier Reef. The 39-year-old suffered fatal head injuries while retrieving a fish in Kennedy Shoal on Sunday. It's the second fatal shark attack in Australia in a matter of weeks. An Australia First menopause campaign is being launched by the federal government today. Advertisements will run across TV, cinema, social media, regional press and in public spaces until the end of the year. Minister for Women Katie Gallagher says the campaign will allow patients to have credible evidence-based information. This is AIR News. ARL Commission Chair Peter Volandis will reportedly be installed as interim NRL Chief Executive, with Andrew Abdo to announce his resignation this afternoon. Abdo is joining Tennis Australia, replacing Craig Tiley. In AFL, Collingwood is weighing up its options for tomorrow night's mid-season draft. Forward Jamie Elliott will miss the rest of the year after suffering an ACL injury in the win over West Coast. Australian baseball star Travis Bazzano has hit another home run for Cleveland in the MLB. The 2024 number one draft pick hit a 125-meter rocket into the second tier of the stands in a 3-1 win over Philadelphia.
5: As Bazzano blast off, deep right field and way out of here into the second deck.
1: Kimi Antonelli has won the Canadian Grand Prix, his fourth race victory in a row in Formula One. Oscar Piastri finished 11th. In the English Premier League, West Ham has been relegated on the final day of the season. Although they beat Leeds 3-0, Tottenham's 1-0 win over Everton meant the Hammers were bumped to the Championship next season. Finals day at the New Zealand Surf Pro is back underway after a photographer was bitten by wildlife, possibly a sea lion. Aussie Morgan Sabilic has already booked his place in the men's final. Australian Independent Radio News.
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9: Sydney weather, cloudy with high chance of showers 15 to 21. Tuesday, high chance of showers with top of 22 and high chance of showers on Wednesday with a top of 22.
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Billy Thorpe and the Aztecs with Over the Rainbow, a powerful live staple from one of Australia's rock pioneers. Now here's Creedence Clearwater Revival with Have You Ever Seen the Rain? It's 6 to 1, News Sports.

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1: Hello there, this is Michael Lynch. The federal government's housing strike team has given the green light to the construction of more than 35,000 new dwellings, an approval rate that exceeds an original target by about 9,000 properties. Environment Minister Murray Watt says the government's trying to cut red tape while maintaining strong environmental protections.
2: I think everyone understands that there's been a massive backlog of housing construction in Australia going back decades, and as a government, we're wanting to do everything we can to get those homes built.
1: There's good news today for Victorians struggling to pay rising power bills. The state's energy minister says households will save an average of $84 a year due to the state's default electricity price coming down. The Essential Service Commission says that from July 1, there'll be a reduction in all five of the state's electricity distribution zones by an average of 5% for residential customers. And Lily D'Ambrosio says small business will save around $241 each year.
3: These are significant dollar savings back in the pockets of those Victorians. The video is coming down because the Allan Labor government is investing in those renewable projects, whether they are the large projects or the small projects that are on top of people's roofs.
1: In our world news, a peace deal between the United States and Iran is not expected to be signed today, despite hopes that the parties are close to reaching an agreement. Iranian media claims the United States is obstructing some clauses of the potential deal, while President Donald Trump says he won't rush into a bad agreement. Republican Senator Tom Tillis has told CNN the reported terms don't seem to tally with statements by Washington that Iran's military has been wiped out.
4: Now we're talking about a posture where we may accept the nuclear material remaining in Iran. How does that make sense at all? Also, a 60-day ceasefire and expecting that they're going to clear the Strait of Hormuz before the terms of the deal are established also seems questionable to me.
1: Back home, Labor is not losing any sleep over latest polling, which suggests that the Albanese government could lose a swag of seats at the next federal election. The Redbridge survey also predicts the coalition will be decimated and that One Nation will become the new opposition, leaving Labor with a wafer-thin majority. The Tegal Independents, meanwhile, are contemplating a move to join forces in a bid to counter the One Nation surge. But Government Minister Mark Butler says such issues are the least of his concerns.
5: I get there are a lot of polling companies out there taking advantage of what's a real state of flux, particularly in the non-Labor side of politics. But, you know, we're 2 years out from an election. I think the Australian people particularly want their government focused on the job rather than speculating about polls.
1: In other news today, Andrew Abdo is to replace Craig Tiley as CEO of Tennis Australia. Earlier today, Abdo quit his role as boss of the NRL. Today's Financial Review is predicting that Melbourne and Sydney property prices will fall by as much as 9% by the end of this year. Now a check with the ASX, which tells us that one Australian dollar this hour is buying 71.65 US cents. This is Air News. Poor tyre strategy has seen McLaren come up empty-handed at the Canadian Formula One Grand Prix. Oscar Piastri finished 11th after a slow start on intermediate tyres, while teammate Lando Norris failed to finish. Piastri says the team simply got it wrong.
6: Just one of those things where if it rained a little bit more, we would have looked like heroes, but it didn't, so we looked like idiots.
1: Italian teenager Kimi Antonelli won the race ahead of Max Verstappen, extending his championship lead to 43. 3 points. To footy, and Cowboys star Scott Drinkwater has given rookie 5'8 Liam Sutton his seal of approval. North Queensland has climbed to 6th on the NRL ladder after yesterday's 30-18 win over South Sydney. Drinkwater says Sutton is holding his own in first grade.
7: I think he's been defending outstanding. It's not easy there, especially when you're young, but he's coming in, defended really well, calm head, and like he doesn't overdo it, doesn't try it there, go out there and do everything and that. He just knows what he's good at and sticks to it.
1: In the AFL, the GWS Giants yesterday thrashed the Brisbane Lions 166-88. Into the game's third quarter, they put 86 points on the board, the highest scoring third quarter in AFL history. At the French Open, Aussie Ilya Tomljanovic has bowed out of the French Open's first round at Roland Garros, while James Duckworth is through to the second round after his opponent medically retired. Australian Independent Radio News.
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1: Hello there, this is Michael Lynch. ASIO Chief Mike Burgess has begun giving evidence before the Royal Commission into anti-Semitism as the focus of the hearing shifts to intelligence agencies. This report from Alan Baskin.
2: The inquiry is looking into the threat level and security environment in the lead-up to the Bondi Beach terror attack. Burgess is being questioned over how ASIO assesses hatred towards Jewish people.
3: There's, of course, an element of anti-Semitism where there are people who think violence is the answer, but, of course, I recognise an act of anti-Semitism can be something that is not of interest to the security service in itself.
2: Federal police will also give evidence later today. Alan Baskin, Air News.
1: The federal government says it's approved the construction of more than 35,000 new homes through its housing strike team. The initiative aims to fast-track approvals and cut red tape while maintaining strong environmental protections. One Nation has scoffed at a potential move by the Teal Independents to join forces and form a new political party. Since last year's federal election, One Nation has steadily surged in the polls to the point where it could realistically become the new opposition. It's understood a number of independents are in advanced talks to form a rival party to counter the rise in One Nation support. One Nation MP Barnaby Joyce has told today the Teals only represent the ultra-wealthy, not the broader public.
4: Is there enough gin and tonic to go around? Well, is there a yacht big enough to keep them on? Council have to come and give a rundown on the trust accounts and beautiful people and wonderful, wonderful, wonderful things. I don't know where they'll have their party room meeting, probably the Royal Sydney Golf Club, something like that.
1: Marine biologists believe the shark that killed a man on the Great Barrier Reef was either a tiger or bull shark. The 39-year-old man was attacked on Sunday while spearfishing with three others in Kennedy Shoal. Environmental scientist Dr. Dal McPhee says there's been a growing trend in fatal attacks.
5: We do have a long-term increase trend in fatal shark bites. Between 2020 and now, we've had 24 in Australia. Between 2010 and 2019, there was 20.
1: Serial paedophile Bradley Pendragon is being released from WA's Harkia prison into the community after completing his latest jail sentence. Nine Sarah Smith, who's been outside the prison, says Pendragon will be subject to dozens of conditions.
6: He will be released from Harkia today. As for where he will live in the community, that's being kept a secret from the public, but police will be monitoring him, who have to comply with 47 different conditions.
1: The remains of an Aboriginal stockman stored at the South Australian Museum for almost 60 years will be driven north to be laid to rest this week. Thomas Cull was droving cattle in the far north when he was found dead in his swag from natural causes in 1959. Police buried him in the region, but 7 years later his gravesite was disturbed by flooding and police returned to collect his remains. Officers could not locate his family and sent the body to the South Australian Museum. His extended family has now been tracked down and they've requested that Mr. Carl be returned for burial near Mount Dare, north of Oodnadatta. This is Air News. Collingwood's historic win over the Eagles at the weekend has come at a cost for the Magpies, as Sarah Patterson reports.
7: It's a case of the walking wounded at Collingwood, with Pies superstar Nick Dacos having joined the list of injured players at the club after the side made Scott Pendlebury's record 433rd senior AFL game one to remember. Dacos has been sent for scans on his foot, joining fellow injured Magpies Darcy Moore, Jamie Elliott and Will Hayes. Sarah Patterson. And Air Sport.
1: In yesterday's final match of the NRL's Round 12 in Townsville, South Sydney went down to the Cowboys 30-18 in what Rabbitohs 5/8 Cody Walker says was a mixed performance.
8: For us, we've just got to be disciplined with and without the ball, and that means, you know, completing our sets, putting fatigue into the opposition, and probably failed to do that. And if we're going to make errors, we have to be good enough to defend them, and we weren't tonight.
1: Tottenham survived the final day of the EPL season, meaning they stay in the top flight next season. Their 1-0 win over Everton was enough for them to finish 2 points clear of West Ham, the final whistle meeting with much relief for the home fans.
9: Survival! It is salvation and not relegation. Spurs fate secured by a final day salvage act, which ends their huge flirtation with the drop.
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1: Good afternoon, this is Michael Lynch. ASIO says anti-Semitism has become normalised following the outbreak of war in Gaza in 2023. The spy agency has given evidence before the Royal Commission, which is examining the lead-up to last year's Bondi Beach terror attack. The inquiry is assessing potential intelligence-sharing failures between law enforcement bodies. ASIO Chief Mike Burgess has told the Commission the risk of anti-Semitic attacks has increased.
2: The war in the Middle East invoked a range of emotions in Australia, and actually those strong reactions and some of those violent aspects of that and those behaviours, including anti-Semitism, that in our view that were left unchecked were therefore normalised and gave more permission for violence.
1: Property prices in Melbourne and Sydney are expected to fall by as much as 9% by the end of this year. Real estate gurus are warning of a years-long correction due to interest rate hikes and Labor's proposed changes to property taxes. The president of a Pokies Free sports club has described the machines as lazy income for the state's largest clubs. The comments come as part of an internal Labor Party push for the state government to do more to reduce the number of poker machines in New South Wales. Petersham Bowling Club has been without the machines for almost 20 years, and club president George Catsey says they defeat the purpose of a community venue.
3: We don't want to exploit one part of our community to offer a discount to another part of our community. I mean, that goes against your whole ethos of being community-minded. How can you do that when you're actually exploiting one part of it?
1: Melbourne-based independent Monique Ryan says she has no intention of joining a new political movement. There's a push from some so-called teal MPs to combine resources and to form a new party to combat the rise of One Nation. Polls show that One Nation could become the official opposition at the next election and relegate Labor to a wafer-thin majority. Ms. Ryan argues that voters elected her as a community independent, and she intends to honour that commitment.
4: Well, I stood for Parliament as an independent because I thought the parties were the problem. I have no intention of running in the next election as anything other than a community independent for Kuyo.
1: An Australian First Menopause campaign is being launched by the federal government today. Advertisements will run across TV, cinema, social media, regional press and in public spaces until the end of the year. Minister for Women Katie Gallagher says the campaign will allow patients to have credible evidence-based information. Donald Trump says America and Iran are close to an agreement over the Middle East situation, but a US blockade on Iranian ports will continue until a deal is reached. Democrat Senator Cory Booker of New Jersey, who's on the Foreign Relations Committee, has told CNN he hasn't seen all of the details of the so-called deal at this stage, but he is concerned that Trump is being played by Iran. The Australian magpie has claimed the top spot in the 2025 Aussie bird count. The black and white bird was the most commonly observed species in the week-long Citizen Science Project. This is Air News. Tennis Australia's new chief executive will be Andrew Abdo. Eddie Summerfield reports.
5: Andrew Abdo has led the NRL since April 2020, leading league to be the first footy code to return in the pandemic, crowds growing by 58% since 2019, as well as the expansion of the NRL. Abdo resigning from the NRL this morning, poised to take up the lucrative role of leading Tennis Australia and the Australian Open. He's set to replace Craig Tiley, who left Melbourne Park after January's tournament. The Australian Open growing into its own three-week extravaganza, attracting more than 1.3 million people this year. Eddie Summerfield, Melbourne.
1: Aussie James Duckworth is thrilled he's made it into the second round of the French Open for just the second time in his career. He took out the first set against Canada's Gabriel Diallo and was up 4-1 in the second when Diallo was forced to retire in the hot conditions. Duckworth is now in with a chance of making the round of 32 of the Slam. Italian teenage sensation Kimi Antonelli has won the Canadian Grand Prix. The 19-year-old Mercedes ace surged ahead of his teammate to take a 43-point lead in the F1 World Championship. Sir Lewis Hamilton drove a solid race to take the checkered flag in second spot, and Max Verstappen took the third step on the podium. Charles Leclerc was fourth, but Aussie Oscar Piastri had a disappointing race, finishing 11th. Australian Independent Radio News.
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1: Air News headlines, I'm Michael Lynch. The federal government says its housing strike team has approved the construction of more than 35,000 new homes. Melbourne and Sydney property prices, meanwhile, are expected to fall by as much as 9% by the end of this year. Victorians will be paying less for electricity from July 1. The state's energy minister says households will save an average of $84 a year due to a fall in the state's default electricity price. Andrew Abdo has resigned as head of the NRL and is to replace Craig Tiley as CEO of Tennis Australia. One Nation has ridiculed a potential move by the Teal Independents to join forces and form a new political party. A peace deal between the United States and Iran is not expected to be signed today. In air sport, Italian teenage sensation Kimi Antonelli has won the Canadian Grand Prix. The 19-year-old Mercedes ace surged ahead of his teammate to take a 43-point lead in the F1 World Championship. For just the second time in his career, Aussie James Duckworth has advanced to the second round of the French Open at Roland Garros. In footy news, the Penrith Panthers remain at the top of the NRL ladder with 10 wins and 1 loss for the season. And the stats are the same for the AFL, with Fremantle on top of that league's table. Those are today's top stories. This is Air News.
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6: Yes, indeed it is. Good afternoon, everyone. 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Pretty much the same tomorrow, pretty much the same on Wednesday, pretty much the same on Thursday, but there's a highlight on Thursday. We're going to have a possible storm. That's it for the weather forecast on Northside Radio. Let's start the show.

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1: This ain't no disco.

Cheryl Crow, she likes a beer buzz early in the morning. Don't know about that. It's 40 minutes after 4 o'clock on Northside Radio. And on the roads, Reevesby, Milperra Road, just past Edgar Street, there's a car crash there. In Eastern Creek, M4 motorway below the M7 motorway, broken down car there. And in Leichhardt, Parramatta Road, just past Phillip Street, crash between two cars there. Thank you, everybody, who have already jumped on our website and called us about being a subscriber at Northside Radio. The number's 94196969. Takes only a moment just to subscribe to the station. So if you think about doing it, why not jump on the phone now or jump on the website, northsideradio.com.au, because it is our radiothon where we ask you for a subscription so that we can keep the station operating. 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And if you're having your birthday today, let me have a look as I turn over here to page two. Mike Myers having his birthday today. Yeah, baby. He's 62 years old today. So happy birthday to you and happy birthday to Mike Myers.

0: Oh yes, the sweet Sorrento moon. Beautiful song there from Martina Arena, someone who's got an incredible voice. Northside Radio, it's starting to rain outside at the moment. Temperature has dropped down to 19 degrees.
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Jamison. 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George Harrison on Northside Radio, 25 minutes after 4 o'clock. 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And it's easy to navigate too. Our website has just been recently revamped. So you just go to the front page and there's a button there and you click on the button and you're all set and ready to go. And it doesn't take very long to do it all. So you won't be sitting around for hours, you know, filling out forms or anything like that. No, no, no, no, no. Now, it was on this day back in 1995, May 25, 1995, that the earliest recording of Mick Jagger and Keith Richards from 1961 was sold at auction for $85,000. Can you believe that? In fact, it was at the time $85,425, if we want to be 100% correct on this. So, yeah, so unbelievable. Back in 1995, I don't know what the song was, but I don't think it was this one that we're about to hear. Definitely not this one.

0: Ah, yes, it's a fine line between pleasure and pain. So I'm told. Can't confirm it. That's what I've been told. The Divinals on Northside Radio, 23 minutes before 5 o'clock. It's Radiothon Day here, 94196969.
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Yeah, who would have thought a song would have Ulka Shaka as part of the lyrics? Well, that one did. And it was a big hit for them as well. Blue Suede, Hooked on a Feeling on Northside Radio. Are you hooked on Northside Radio? Well, you'd like, might like to become a subscriber. 94196969 is the number, or just go to our website, northsideradio.com.au. It is our radiothon. And subscriptions for one person, $70, and concessions, just $50. There you go. Now on the roads in Carlingford, Carlingford Road approaching Pennant Hills Road, broken down car there, causing heavy traffic conditions. Did you get all that? Carlingford Road approaching Pennant Hills Road, broken down car, heavy traffic conditions in general. There you go. Now just down the road here in Forestville, Ringer Road at Laurel Chase, there's been a crash between two cars. That's also resulted in heavy traffic conditions. And if you're down in Revesby, Milperra Road just past Edgar Street, crash between, car crash there as well. Ah, one more. Leichhardt Parramatta Road just past Phillip Street, crash between two cars. I guess it's the weather doing it. When it rains, there seems to be a lot more traffic information to give out. All right, now this is for Greg, who requested this song. Van Morrison, Van the Man, with a brown-eyed girl.

0: Yes, I guess that's why they call it the blues. Mr. Elton John on Northside Radio, and believe it or not, on this day back in 1997, on this day, May 25, almost forgot the date, 1997, Elvis Presley was named the world's best-selling posthumous artist 20 years after his death. At the time, Elvis still had hundreds of active fan clubs and global sales that exceeded hundreds of millions of records. So that's 20 years after his death. Elvis Presley's still selling songs after his death. Back in 1997, not a few songs, hundreds of millions of them, which is quite remarkable. 10 minutes before 5 o'clock on Northside Radio, it is Radiothon Day here today. $70 to become a subscriber, concessions of $50. 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
1: Air News headlines, I'm Michael Lynch. The federal government says its housing strike team has approved the construction of more than 35,000 new homes. Melbourne and Sydney property prices, meanwhile, are expected to fall by as much as 9% by the end of this year. Victorians will be paying less for electricity from July 1. The state's energy minister says households will save an average of $84 a year due to a fall in the state's default electricity price. Andrew Abdo has resigned as head of the NRL and is to replace Craig Tiley as CEO of Tennis Australia. One Nation has ridiculed a potential move by the Teal Independents to join forces and form a new political party. A peace deal between the United States and Iran is not expected to be signed today. In air sport, Italian teenage sensation Kimi Antonelli has won the Canadian Grand Prix. The 19-year-old Mercedes ace surged ahead of his teammate to take a 43-point lead in the F1 World Championship. For just the second time in his career, Aussie James Duckworth has advanced to the second round of the French Open at Roland Garros. In footy news, the Penrith Panthers remain at the top of the NRL ladder with 10 wins and one loss for the season. And the stats are the same for the AFL, with Fremantle on top of that league's table. Those are today's top stories. This is Air News.
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5: 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Now, weather-wise, 19 degrees outside at the moment. The Bureau had fingers crossed. They thought we were going to get to 22, but didn't happen. A shower or two during the evening, and tomorrow we're going to have showers and tops of 23 degrees. Oh, yeah. Showers and 22 degrees on Wednesday. Thursday showers and 22 degrees. We were supposed to have storms on Thursday, but they seem to have disappeared. Is that a good thing or a bad thing? On Friday, showers and 21 degrees, a shower or two on Saturday. And guess what? Next Sunday, mostly sunny. So we've got to look forward to Sunday. Sweet. Sweet City Woman, the Stampeders. 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Good afternoon.

0: 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Because as we mentioned a bit earlier, we don't get very much government funding to run this station. Hardly any government funding, as a matter of fact. Anyway, on the roads. In Revesby, Milpera Road, just past Edgar Street, there's a crash with a car there. In Warunga, at North Connects, approaching Pacific Highway, broken down car there. Just down the road here in Forestville, Warringah Road at Laurel Chase. I always think of Laurel County in the US when I say that. Laurel Chase, I don't know why. Crash between two cars. The site has been cleared, but there are heavy traffic conditions there. Now, after the 6 o'clock news tonight, it's the fabulous, and I do mean fabulous, Roddy and Jane are down there in the Vault of Vinyl. The Hot 30 albums of 1976 they're doing. They're sort of, you know, getting ready to go this evening. They have to, you know, do a vocal exercises and all that sort of stuff to get themselves in tune for the program tonight. 50 years ago, 1976. Now, that's pretty frightening, isn't it? Where were you in 1976? Episode 6 it is, of course. Now, this episode, they're doing 4 albums from 1976, albums number 10 to 7, 4 albums. So drop in, turn on, and tune in to Pophead's Hot 30 albums of 1976, 50 years ago, tonight, right after the 6 o'clock news, right here on Northside Radio.
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I can't make it without you. And I'm telling you, honey, you're my reason

Oh, yeah. Sales across there, Diamond Girl. I think there was an ad once on television where they used that theme or that song as their theme. I think it was like, I think it was a fashion label or something like that, but they changed the lyrics of the song to suit the label. I might be dreaming it, but it would have been back in the 70s, I guess, if that happened. This is Northside Radio, 26 minutes after 5 o'clock. I digress. Don't forget it is Radiothon Day today, 2026. Radiothon 2026 right here on Northside Radio. We're a local independent radio station powered by listeners. It's not some big group. We're not sort of, you know, listed on the stock exchange or anything like that. No, sirree, not us. We're community. 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We've had a couple of calls this afternoon, which is good. Well, more than a couple, we've had quite a few. And also, a lot of people are actually logging on to our website to make either a donation or become a subscriber, northsideradio.com.au, because it's basically so easy to do. So there you go. So Radiothon today and for the next couple of weeks, basically, we're going to be doing Radiothon. But thank you very much for your support. I mean, you really do help us keep this station on air, as do our sponsors, because as I've mentioned on a number of occasions, we don't get government funding. So we have to stand on our own two feet and run the station on our own two feet, and you help us out along with our sponsors. All right, let's get back into the music. Love this song, The Mavericks. They're going to dance the night away.

0: Suicide Radio. Richard Clapton there, Girls on the Avenue. 25 minutes before 6 o'clock. Now, on this day back in 1961, JFK announced the US goal of putting a man on the moon before the end of the decade. So remember when that happened? You know, they were all in a bit of a rush to actually do it. I think they were trying to beat the Russians to the moon, and they eventually did. So, yeah, it was on this day back in 1961 that JFK said that. I think they're trying to go to the moon again, but not for a couple of years. I guess the spacecraft will be a lot more high-tech than what they went to the moon with originally, because I believe that our mobile phones actually are more powerful than the computers in the spacecraft that went to the moon. Not too sure about that, but that's just what I've read. And it was on the internet, so it must be right. And if you were going to the movies on this day back in 1977, May 25, 1977, you might have been going to see the original Star Wars, directed by George Lucas and starring Mark Hamill and Carrie Fisher and Harrison Ford. Yeah, that happened. That was a long time ago, wasn't it? Star Wars, 1977.
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0: Northside Radio. Ice House. Ivor Davies had his birthday a couple of days ago. Electric Blue. And if you like things that are electric blue, you're probably going to enjoy Vivid tonight because that huge light show is happening again in Sydney. It's hugely possible. Hugely popular. And it's hugely possible too. If you go and see it, it's hugely possible. It's an amazing show. And of course, they used to be just around Circular Quay, of course, but now they've spread their wings. And they're basically all over the CBD, Circular Quay, Barangaroo, Darling Harbour and The Rocks. Many attractions apparently there are free. If you want some more details, just go to Vivid Sydney's official website. All you got to do, just Google that, Vivid Sydney's official website, and all the details will come up, what you can do at Vivid Sydney. Sounds like fun. It looks spectacular, Vivid, I reckon. I've been a couple of times. Every time I went, it was freezing cold. So that's good. Another good thing, because it's not freezing cold at the moment in May for some reason. I don't know why, but it's not. Anyway, on the roads in Pyrmont, Western Distributor just passing King Street, broken down motorcycle there. See, I paused because it changed as I was about to read it out because they like update it like all the time. In Lucas Heights near the reactor, well, I don't know whether there is near the reactor, but in New Illawarra Road approaching Heathcote Road, there's a crash between multiple vehicles. Not sure where the reactor is in Lucas Heights. I've never really seen it. In Granville, Woodville Road approaching Great Western Highway, broken down semi-trailer there. In Sydney, on the Western Distributor near Shelley Street, a motorcycle crash there. And in Reevesby down South Milperra Road, just past Edgar Street, there is a crash there as well. That's it for the traffic details on Northside Radio.
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1: Hello, I'm Peter Carey. The six people placed in quarantine in Bullsbrook, Western Australia, after hantavirus broke out on their cruise ship, are still testing negative. They should be released in a week and a half. WA's Health Minister, Meredith Hammett, says she has no concerns about their health and well-being.
2: I'm sure everyone in Western Australia joins with me in hoping that those people remain well and so they can be reunited with their family and friends once their period of quarantine is over.
1: ASIO says it is infiltrating extremist cells, as Director General Mike Burgess testifies before the Royal Commission into Anti-Semitism. This block of hearings is focused on potential intelligence failures in the lead-up to the Bondi Beach terrorist attack. Mr. Burgess told the Commission it's detecting and disrupting foreign interference in Australia, but admits someone could still slip under their radar. The federal government says its housing strike team has approved more than 35,000 new dwellings. The approvals surpass an original target of about 9,000 properties. Environment Minister Murray Watt says the government's trying to cut red tape while maintaining strong environmental protections.
3: I think everyone understands that there's been a massive backlog of housing construction in Australia going back decades. And as a government, we're wanting to do everything we can to get those homes built.
1: One Nation leader, Pauline Hanson, is confident she can secure votes in WA. New polling shows the party could form the next federal opposition, with predictions One Nation can win 53 seats at the next federal election. Ms. Hanson says she knows that voters want change.
4: People are fed up with the same old rhetoric. They promise you everything, they lie to you, and they don't deliver. I'm totally opposite. I'm putting out my policies now. Let the people have a look at them. Let's have consultation and try and get to turn around what's happening in Australia.
1: The inaugural commissioner of the National Anti-Corruption Commission has resigned from his post after 3 years. Paul Brereton will end his tenure on the 6th of July. There have been some questions over Mr. Brereton's role after he failed to adequately address work he had been doing for the Defence Department. The New South Wales Premier says he hasn't seen the details of a proposal to halve the number of poker machines in New South Wales clubs. A motion to cut more than 40,000 pokies over a decade is due to go before the upcoming New South Wales Labor Annual Conference. Inner West Mayor Darcy Byrne, who will move the motion, believes the majority of people want the government to do more. Chris Minns says they have to strike the right balance between harm minimisation and protecting jobs in the industry.
5: If we were starting from scratch, there's no way we would deploy 90,000 poker machines in suburbs across Sydney and New South Wales. We wouldn't do it that way. We've inherited a situation where they are ubiquitous in our communities, and I'm very sorry for that.
1: And finally, to the Australian share market. The All Ords has closed up 38 points to 89.15, and one Australian dollar was buying 71.66 US cents. This is Air News. AFL legend and medical research campaigner Neil Danaher has passed away at the age of 65. Alex Riddell reports.
6: Neil Danaher's family has confirmed their much-loved husband, dad and Poppy has passed away at home surrounded by his family after a courageous battle with motor neuron disease. Danaher was diagnosed with MND in 2013 and has since become the face of the Big Freeze, which has raised more than $115 million for MND research, with Danaher recognised as Australian of the Year in 2025 for his incredible fundraising efforts. Part of a statement released by his family this afternoon reads, "We will forever remember him for the lasting impact that he has made on us all. He has inspired, he has loved, he has lived, and it would only be fitting to finish with his words. Play on." Alex Riddell, Melbourne.
1: NRL Chief Executive Andrew Abdo is quitting his role after 6 years at the helm. He's joining Tennis Australia as its new CEO. Abdo denies he's leaving at an awkward time with the NRL about to kick off negotiations for a new TV deal.
7: This is an exciting time for the game and an opportunity for someone else to take that mantle and take the game forward. So I don't think this is an awkward time because it's never a good time. There's plenty going on and there is stability.
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15: I'm just arriving at Roddy Lee's Vault of Vinyl for the Pophead's Hour of Power. Hope he's in.
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16: 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Hey, Jane.
15: Yeah?
16: 1976 was 50 years ago.
15: Unbelievably so, Roddy.
16: Those were the days of arena rock, the emergence of punk rock, the height of disco, and a year of iconic album releases.
15: So Popheads is focusing on 1976.
16: Indubitably, the music of 1976. It's time for us to count down the Hot 30 albums of 1976.
15: So stop the clock. We're disembarking in 1976, 50 years ago.

0: 1976, 50 years ago.
1: And today it's episode 6 in Pophead's Hot 30 Albums of 1976. And we have a lot to play today, so we're going to let the music do the talking.
0: That's right, the less we say, the more we play.
1: That's it. Today it's the Hot Albums of 76, numbers 10 to number 7.
0: It's getting more exciting. We're into the top Hot 10 LPs. Who's at number 10?
1: The biggest selling album in 1976 sold 8 million copies in the US alone. It topped the charts here, there, and in Canada. And I've got two tracks as a double play, Show Me the Way and Baby I Love Your Way, from Frampton Comes Alive, released by Peter Frampton in January 1976.

0: Peter Frampton double play. Frampton Comes Alive. Number 10 on Pophead's Hot 30 albums of 1976.
1: The third selection from Frampton Comes Alive is an old Humble Pie number that Frampton rehashed for his 1975 North American tour when the double live album was recorded. This is

0: Peter Frampton. Frampton Comes Alive.
1: At number 9 in Pophead's Hot 30 albums of 1976, it's Hey Jira by Joni Mitchell.
0: Excellent, we love Joni.
1: Joni wrote the opening track, Coyote, whilst on tour with Bob Dylan and the Rolling Thunder Review. And this is it, Coyote by Joni Mitchell.
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0: Number 9 on Pophead's Hot 30 Albums of 1976. It's Joni Mitchell and her LP, Hegira.
1: And this is Amelia.

0: Amelia, Joni Mitchell.
1: The final selection that we play today from Hygira has Neil Young guesting on harmonica. This is Furry Sings the Blues.
0: Album number 9 on Pophead's Hot 30 Albums of 1976, Hygira by Joni Mitchell.

0: This is Jane Arakawa.
1: That's you.
0: And Roddy Lee.
1: That's me.
0: And the Pophead's Hour of Power. Today it's episode 6 of 1976, 50 years ago, and we're counting down Pophead's Hot 30 albums of 1976. Today we're into the top hot 10, albums number 10 through number 7.
1: So to album number 8.

0: the Rolling Stones.
1: Black and Blue was released in April 1976, the same month the band commenced their 41-concert tour of Europe. All the tracks on Black and Blue were Jagger Richards' compositions, except Cherry O' Baby, which was written by and originally released in 1971 by Jamaican Eric Donaldson.

0: The Rolling Stones and Cherry Oh Baby from their 1976 LP Black and Blue.
1: Now, Black and Blue was the first album to welcome new full-time Stones recruit Ronnie Wood, who is here plain as daylight on Hey Negrita, dueling with Keith, which he has now been doing for 50 years.

0: Chaka Dakka's album number 7, Dirty Deeds,
1: Dumb Dirt Chief. Stay charged, because there's going to be some rockin'.

0: Next program, it's the penultimate episode in this series, Pophead's Hot 30 Albums of 1976.
1: Yes, it'll be number 6 to number 3.
0: Roddy Lee, Pophead's musicologist, thanks for the memories.
1: Keep on rocking.
2: There was a friend of mine on murder, and the judge's gavel fell. Jury found him guilty.

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1: Hello, I'm Peter Carey. Federal police say merging a task force focused on Jewish hate crimes did not mean anti-Semitism was less of a priority. The AFP has testified before the Royal Commission investigating December's Bondi Beach terror attack. Police faced questions as to why a team focused on anti-Semitic crimes was rolled into a more general group late last year. Assistant Commissioner Stephen Nutt has told the Commission the decision was made for operational purposes.
2: It became obvious there was a clear crossover and it made sense to bring the two together.
3: All right, but the fact that the groups were folded together, that didn't reflect any assessment by the AFP that the threat to the Jewish community had abated?
2: No.
1: The Albanese government will introduce its first wave of tax changes into federal parliament on Thursday. The legislation will see the 50% capital gains tax discount scrapped and instead linked to inflation. Negative gearing deductions will be restricted to newly built homes. Prime Minister Anthony Albanese says some industries may still be carved out of the legislation.
4: Treasury are going about consulting, not just in tech. There'll be a policy position paper for consultation produced as well after the first round, and then there'll be a second lot of legislation.
1: One Nation has ridiculed a potential move by the Teal Independents to join forces and form a new political party. Since last year's federal election, One Nation has steadily surged in the polls, to the point it could become the new opposition. It's understood a number of independents are in advanced talks to form a rival party to counter the rise. One Nation MP Barnaby Joyce said the Teals only represent the ultra-wealthy, not the broader public.
5: Is there enough gin and tonic to go around? Is there a yacht big enough to keep them on? Council have to come and give a rundown on the trust accounts and beautiful people and wonderful, wonderful, wonderful things. I don't know where they'll have their party room meeting, probably the Royal Sydney Golf Club, something like that.
1: A second person diagnosed with diphtheria has died in the Northern Territory. The death is the second reported as a result of the disease this month. It comes as Australia deals with its largest outbreak of diphtheria, with nearly 250 cases recorded this year. A report has found half of secondary teachers are concerned students are using artificial intelligence to cheat on schoolwork. The Learning First survey calls for a coordinated approach to stop the technology from reducing confidence in assessment and qualification systems. Dr. Ben Jensen says AI is often difficult for teachers to spot.
6: AI is becoming increasingly complex in its ability to mimic students' writing, their vocabulary, each and every day. And so a piece of work can actually be impossible to detect if it's written by AI or by a particular student.
1: And finally, most of us probably don't know it, but word is that Australians are consuming more microplastics than ever before. The tiny particles aren't biodegradable and can cause issues with hormone production and the cardiovascular system. Pediatric nutritionist Mandy Sacker says there are many ways we absorb microplastics, with some easier than others to cut out.
7: The biggest impact on families is the plastic storage containers, plastic packaging, and heating food in plastic.
1: This is Air News. AFL legend and medical research campaigner Neil Danaher has passed away at the age of 65. Alex Riddell reports.
8: Neil Danaher's family has confirmed their much-loved husband, dad and Poppy has passed away at home surrounded by his family after a courageous battle with motor neuron disease. Danaher was diagnosed with MND in 2013 and has since become the face of the Big Freeze, which has raised more than $115 million for MND research, with Danaher recognised as Australian of the Year in 2025 for his incredible fundraising efforts. Part of a statement released by his family this afternoon reads, "We will forever remember him for the lasting impact that he has made on us all. He has inspired, he has loved, he has lived, and it would only be fitting to finish with his words. Play on." Alex Riddell, Melbourne.
1: NRL Chief Executive Andrew Abdo is quitting his role after 6 years at the helm. He's joining Tennis Australia as its new CEO. Abdo denies he's leaving at an awkward time with the NRL about to kick off negotiations for a new TV deal.
9: This is an exciting time for the game and an opportunity for someone else to take that mantle and take the game forward. So I don't think this is an awkward time because it's never a good time. There's plenty going on and there is stability.
1: Australian Independent Radio News.
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1: Hello, I'm Peter Carey. The six people placed in quarantine in Bulsbrook, Western Australia, after hantavirus broke out on their cruise ship, are still testing negative. They should be released in a week and a half. WA's Health Minister, Meredith Hammett, says she has no concerns about their health and well-being.
2: I'm sure everyone in Western Australia joins with me in hoping that those people remain well and so they can be reunited with their family and friends once their period of quarantine is over.
1: ASIO says it is infiltrating extremist cells, as Director General Mike Burgess testifies before the Royal Commission into Anti-Semitism. This block of hearings is focused on potential intelligence failures in the lead-up to the Bondi Beach terrorist attack. Mr. Burgess told the Commission it's detecting and disrupting foreign interference in Australia, but admits someone could still slip under their radar. The federal government says its housing strike team has approved more than 35,000 new dwellings. The approvals surpass an original target of about 9,000 properties. Environment Minister Murray Watt says the government's trying to cut red tape while maintaining strong environmental protections.
3: I think everyone understands that there's been a massive backlog of housing construction in Australia going back decades. And as a government, we're wanting to do everything we can to get those homes built.
1: One Nation leader, Pauline Hanson, is confident she can secure votes in WA. New polling shows the party could form the next federal opposition, with predictions One Nation can win 53 seats at the next federal election. Ms. Hanson says she knows that voters want change.
4: People are fed up with the same old rhetoric. They promise you everything, they lie to you, and they don't deliver. I'm totally opposite. I'm putting out my policies now. Let the people have a look at them. Let's have consultation and try and get to turn around what's happening in Australia.
1: The inaugural commissioner of the National Anti-Corruption Commission has resigned from his post after 3 years. Paul Brereton will end his tenure on the 6th of July. There have been some questions over Mr. Brereton's role after he failed to adequately address work he had been doing for the Defence Department. The New South Wales Premier says he hasn't seen the details of a proposal to halve the number of poker machines in New South Wales clubs. A motion to cut more than 40,000 pokies over a decade is due to go before the upcoming New South Wales Labor Annual Conference. In a West Mayor, Darcy Byrne, who will move the motion, believes the majority of people want the government to do more. Chris Minns says they have to strike the right balance between harm minimisation and protecting jobs in the industry.
5: If we were starting from scratch, there's no way we would deploy 90,000 poker machines in suburbs across Sydney and New South Wales. We wouldn't do it that way. We've inherited a situation where they are ubiquitous in our communities, and I'm very sorry for that.
1: And finally, to the Australian share market. The All Ords has closed up 38 points to 89.15, and one Australian dollar was buying 71.66 US cents. This is Air News. Bulldog star Matt Burton has been called into the Blues squad after 5'8" Mitchell Moses suffered a hamstring injury at training in the lead-up to the State of Origin. Stephen Crichton insists he's refreshed and ready to rock and roll in the State of Origin opener. The Blues centre rested from training early in Origin campus. He managed a shoulder injury. Crichton says the break has done him good. Meanwhile, Queensland denies it's playing mind games with New South Wales ahead of Origin 1. Maroons captain Cameron Munster sat out training on Sunday with Ezra Mam, partnering Sam Walker in the halves. Munster says he'll be ready to go for the State of Origin series opener and insists his rest was just precautionary.
6: I'm just not used to doing, you know, back-to-back days. Getting a little bit older, so just, you know, when you get a bit older, you understand your body a little bit more. And if I went out yesterday, I would have been pretty sore today. So, yeah, it's just a little bit of tightness in the body, and we just thought, as a group, it was probably the best thing for me.
1: To Formula One action, and it was a drama-filled Canadian Grand Prix, as Air Sports' Paul Walsh reports.
7: It was another disaster of a race for the McLaren garage, with Lando Norris having to withdraw on lap 30 of 68 when his car lost all power, while Oscar Piastri incurred a 10-second penalty for instigating a collision with Alex Albon. For all the drama, it was Mercedes' Kimi Antonelli who secured his fourth win in a row. Lewis Hamilton came in second, Max Verstappen third. Paul Walsh for Air Sport.
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1: Hello, I'm Peter Carey. Federal police say merging a task force focused on Jewish hate crimes did not mean anti-Semitism was less of a priority. The AFP has testified before the Royal Commission investigating December's Bondi Beach terror attack. Police faced questions as to why a team focused on anti-Semitic crimes was rolled into a more general group late last year. Assistant Commissioner Stephen Nutt has told the Commission the decision was made for operational purposes.
2: It became obvious there was a clear crossover and it made sense to bring the two together.
3: All right, but the fact that the groups were folded together, that didn't reflect any assessment by the AFP that the threat to the Jewish community had abated?
2: No.
1: The Albanese government will introduce its first wave of tax changes into federal parliament on Thursday. The legislation will see the 50% capital gains tax discount scrapped and instead linked to inflation. Negative gearing deductions will be restricted to newly built homes. Prime Minister Anthony Albanese says some industries may still be carved out of the legislation.
4: Treasury are going about consulting, not just in tech. There'll be a policy position paper for consultation produced as well after the first round, and then there'll be a second lot of legislation.
1: One Nation has ridiculed a potential move by the Teal Independents to join forces and form a new political party. Since last year's federal election, One Nation has steadily surged in the polls, to the point it could become the new opposition. It's understood a number of independents are in advanced talks to form a rival party to counter the rise. One Nation MP Barnaby Joyce said the Teals only represent the ultra-wealthy, not the broader public.
5: Is there enough gin and tonic to go around? Is there a yacht big enough to keep them on? Council have to come and give a rundown on the trust accounts and beautiful people and wonderful, wonderful, wonderful things. I don't know where they'll have their party room meeting, probably the Royal Sydney Golf Club, something like that.
1: A second person diagnosed with diphtheria has died in the Northern Territory. The death is the second reported as a result of the disease this month. It comes as Australia deals with its largest outbreak of diphtheria, with nearly 250 cases recorded this year. A report has found half of secondary teachers are concerned students are using artificial intelligence to cheat on schoolwork. The Learning First survey calls for a coordinated approach to stop the technology from reducing confidence in assessment and qualification systems. Dr. Ben Jensen says AI is often difficult for teachers to spot.
6: AI is becoming increasingly complex in its ability to mimic students' writing, their vocabulary, each and every day. And so a piece of work can actually be impossible to detect if it's written by AI or by a particular student.
1: And finally, most of us probably don't know it, but word is that Australians are consuming more microplastics than ever before. The tiny particles aren't biodegradable and can cause issues with hormone production and the cardiovascular system. Pediatric nutritionist Mandy Sacker says there are many ways we absorb microplastics, with some easier than others to cut out.
7: The biggest impact on families is the plastic storage containers, plastic packaging, and heating food in plastic.
1: This is Air News. AFL legend and medical research campaigner Neil Danaher has passed away at the age of 65. Alex Riddell reports.
8: Neil Danaher's family has confirmed their much-loved husband, dad and Poppy has passed away at home surrounded by his family after a courageous battle with motor neuron disease. Danaher was diagnosed with MND in 2013 and has since become the face of the Big Freeze, which has raised more than $115 million for MND research, with Danaher recognised as Australian of the Year in 2025 for his incredible fundraising efforts. Part of a statement released by his family this afternoon reads, "We will forever remember him for the lasting impact that he has made on us all. He has inspired, he has loved, he has lived, and it would only be fitting to finish with his words. Play on." Alex Riddell, Melbourne.
1: NRL Chief Executive Andrew Abdo is quitting his role after 6 years at the helm. He's joining Tennis Australia as its new CEO. Abdo denies he's leaving at an awkward time with the NRL about to kick off negotiations for a new TV deal.
9: This is an exciting time for the game and an opportunity for someone else to take that mantle and take the game forward. So I don't think this is an awkward time because it's never a good time. There's plenty going on and there is stability.
1: Australian Independent Radio News.
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1: Hello, I'm Peter Carey. The six people placed in quarantine in Bulsbrook, Western Australia, after hantavirus broke out on their cruise ship, are still testing negative. They should be released in a week and a half. WA's Health Minister, Meredith Hammett, says she has no concerns about their health and well-being.
2: I'm sure everyone in Western Australia joins with me in hoping that those people remain well and so they can be reunited with their family and friends once their period of quarantine is over.
1: ASIO says it is infiltrating extremist cells, as Director General Mike Burgess testifies before the Royal Commission into Anti-Semitism. This block of hearings is focused on potential intelligence failures in the lead-up to the Bondi Beach terrorist attack. Mr. Burgess told the Commission it's detecting and disrupting foreign interference in Australia, but admits someone could still slip under their radar. The federal government says its housing strike team has approved more than 35,000 new dwellings. The approvals surpass an original target of about 9,000 properties. Environment Minister Murray Watt says the government's trying to cut red tape while maintaining strong environmental protections.
3: I think everyone understands that there's been a massive backlog of housing construction in Australia going back decades. And as a government, we're wanting to do everything we can to get those homes built.
1: One Nation leader, Pauline Hanson, is confident she can secure votes in WA. New polling shows the party could form the next federal opposition, with predictions One Nation can win 53 seats at the next federal election. Ms. Hanson says she knows that voters want change.
4: People are fed up with the same old rhetoric. They promise you everything, they lie to you, and they don't deliver. I'm totally opposite. I'm putting out my policies now. Let the people have a look at them. Let's have consultation and try and get to turn around what's happening in Australia.
1: The inaugural commissioner of the National Anti-Corruption Commission has resigned from his post after 3 years. Paul Brereton will end his tenure on the 6th of July. There have been some questions over Mr. Brereton's role after he failed to adequately address work he had been doing for the Defence Department. The New South Wales Premier says he hasn't seen the details of a proposal to halve the number of poker machines in New South Wales clubs. A motion to cut more than 40,000 pokies over a decade is due to go before the upcoming New South Wales Labor Annual Conference. Inner West Mayor Darcy Byrne, who will move the motion, believes the majority of people want the government to do more. Chris Minns says they have to strike the right balance between harm minimisation and protecting jobs in the industry.
5: If we were starting from scratch, there's no way we would deploy 90,000 poker machines in suburbs across Sydney and New South Wales. We wouldn't do it that way. We've inherited a situation where they are ubiquitous in our communities, and I'm very sorry for that.
1: And finally, to the Australian share market. The All Ords has closed up 38 points to 89.15, and one Australian dollar was buying 71.66 US cents. This is Air News. AFL legend and medical research campaigner Neil Danaher has passed away at the age of 65. Alex Riddell reports.
6: Neil Danaher's family has confirmed their much-loved husband, dad and Poppy has passed away at home surrounded by his family after a courageous battle with motor neuron disease. Danaher was diagnosed with MND in 2013 and has since become the face of the Big Freeze, which has raised more than $115 million for MND research, with Danaher recognised as Australian of the Year in 2025 for his incredible fundraising efforts. Part of a statement released by his family this afternoon reads, "We will forever remember him for the lasting impact that he has made on us all. He has inspired, he has loved, he has lived, and it would only be fitting to finish with his words. Play on." Alex Riddell, Melbourne.
1: NRL Chief Executive Andrew Abdo is quitting his role after 6 years at the helm. He's joining Tennis Australia as its new CEO. Abdo denies he's leaving at an awkward time with the NRL about to kick off negotiations for a new TV deal.
7: This is an exciting time for the game and an opportunity for someone else to take that mantle and take the game forward. So I don't think this is an awkward time because it's never a good time. There's plenty going on and there is stability.
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1: Hello, I'm Peter Carey. Federal police say merging a task force focused on Jewish hate crimes did not mean anti-Semitism was less of a priority. The AFP has testified before the Royal Commission investigating December's Bondi Beach terror attack. Police faced questions as to why a team focused on anti-Semitic crimes was rolled into a more general group late last year. Assistant Commissioner Stephen Nutt has told the Commission the decision was made for operational purposes.
2: It became obvious there was a clear crossover and it made sense to bring the two together.
3: All right, but the fact that the groups were folded together, that didn't reflect any assessment by the AFP that the threat to the Jewish community had abated?
2: No.
1: The Albanese government will introduce its first wave of tax changes into federal parliament on Thursday. The legislation will see the 50% capital gains tax discount scrapped and instead linked to inflation. Negative gearing deductions will be restricted to newly built homes. Prime Minister Anthony Albanese says some industries may still be carved out of the legislation.
4: Treasury are going about consulting, not just in tech. There'll be a policy position paper for consultation produced as well after the first round, and then there'll be a second lot of legislation.
1: One Nation has ridiculed a potential move by the Teal Independents to join forces and form a new political party. Since last year's federal election, One Nation has steadily surged in the polls, to the point it could become the new opposition. It's understood a number of independents are in advanced talks to form a rival party to counter the rise. One Nation MP Barnaby Joyce said the Teals only represent the ultra-wealthy, not the broader public.
5: Is there enough gin and tonic to go around? Is there a yacht big enough to keep them on? Council have to come and give a rundown on the trust accounts and beautiful people and wonderful, wonderful, wonderful things. I don't know where they'll have their party room meeting, probably the Royal Sydney Golf Club, something like that.
1: A second person diagnosed with diphtheria has died in the Northern Territory. The death is the second reported as a result of the disease this month. It comes as Australia deals with its largest outbreak of diphtheria, with nearly 250 cases recorded this year. A report has found half of secondary teachers are concerned students are using artificial intelligence to cheat on schoolwork. The Learning First survey calls for a coordinated approach to stop the technology from reducing confidence in assessment and qualification systems. Dr. Ben Jensen says AI is often difficult for teachers to spot.
6: AI is becoming increasingly complex in its ability to mimic students' writing, their vocabulary, each and every day. And so a piece of work can actually be impossible to detect if it's written by AI or by a particular student.
1: And finally, most of us probably don't know it, but word is that Australians are consuming more microplastics than ever before. The tiny particles aren't biodegradable and can cause issues with hormone production and the cardiovascular system. Pediatric nutritionist Mandy Sacker says there are many ways we absorb microplastics, with some easier than others to cut out.
7: The biggest impact on families is the plastic storage containers, plastic packaging, and heating food in plastic.
1: This is Air News. AFL legend and medical research campaigner Neil Danaher has passed away at the age of 65. Alex Riddell reports.
8: Neil Danaher's family has confirmed their much-loved husband, dad and Poppy has passed away at home surrounded by his family after a courageous battle with motor neuron disease. Danaher was diagnosed with MND in 2013 and has since become the face of the Big Freeze, which has raised more than $115 million for MND research, with Danaher recognised as Australian of the Year in 2025 for his incredible fundraising efforts. Part of a statement released by his family this afternoon reads, "We will forever remember him for the lasting impact that he has made on us all. He has inspired, he has loved, he has lived, and it would only be fitting to finish with his words. Play on." Alex Riddell, Melbourne.
1: NRL Chief Executive Andrew Abdo is quitting his role after 6 years at the helm. He's joining Tennis Australia as its new CEO. Abdo denies he's leaving at an awkward time with the NRL about to kick off negotiations for a new TV deal.
9: This is an exciting time for the game and an opportunity for someone else to take that mantle and take the game forward. So I don't think this is an awkward time because it's never a good time. There's plenty going on and there is stability.
1: Australian Independent Radio News.
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0: Are you an enthusiastic knitter or just keen to learn? The North Sydney Stanton Library Knitting Group meets fortnightly to knit for the charity Wrap for Love, which supports aid agencies around the world. No bookings are required and everyone is welcome, beginners included. Just grab some 8-ply yarn and knit away for a great cause over interesting conversation and a cuppa or two. 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
2: Hello, I'm Peter Carey. The six people placed in quarantine in Bulsbrook, Western Australia, after hantavirus broke out on their cruise ship, are still testing negative. They should be released in a week and a half. WA's Health Minister, Meredith Hammett, says she has no concerns about their health and well-being.
3: I'm sure everyone in Western Australia joins with me in hoping that those people remain well and so they can be reunited with their family and friends once their period of quarantine is over.
2: ASIO says it is infiltrating extremist cells, as Director General Mike Burgess testifies before the Royal Commission into Anti-Semitism. This block of hearings is focused on potential intelligence failures in the lead-up to the Bondi Beach terrorist attack. Mr. Burgess told the Commission it's detecting and disrupting foreign interference in Australia, but admits someone could still slip under their radar. The federal government says its housing strike team has approved more than 35,000 new dwellings. The approvals surpass an original target of about 9,000 properties. Environment Minister Murray Watt says the government's trying to cut red tape while maintaining strong environmental protections.
4: I think everyone understands that there's been a massive backlog of housing construction in Australia going back decades. And as a government, we're wanting to do everything we can to get those homes built.
2: One Nation leader, Pauline Hanson, is confident she can secure votes in WA. New polling shows the party could form the next federal opposition, with predictions One Nation can win 53 seats at the next federal election. Ms. Hanson says she knows that voters want change.
5: People are fed up with the same old rhetoric. They promise you everything, they lie to you, and they don't deliver. I'm totally opposite. I'm putting out my policies now. Let the people have a look at them. Let's have consultation and try and get to turn around what's happening in Australia.
2: The inaugural commissioner of the National Anti-Corruption Commission has resigned from his post after 3 years. Paul Brereton will end his tenure on the 6th of July. There have been some questions over Mr. Brereton's role after he failed to adequately address work he had been doing for the Defence Department. The New South Wales Premier says he hasn't seen the details of a proposal to halve the number of poker machines in New South Wales clubs. A motion to cut more than 40,000 pokies over a decade is due to go before the upcoming New South Wales Labor Annual Conference. Inner West Mayor Darcy Byrne, who will move the motion, believes the majority of people want the government to do more. Chris Minns says they have to strike the right balance between harm minimisation and protecting jobs in the industry.
6: If we were starting from scratch, there's no way we would deploy 90,000 poker machines in suburbs across Sydney and New South Wales. We wouldn't do it that way. We've inherited a situation where they are ubiquitous in our communities, and I'm very sorry for that.
2: And finally, to the Australian share market. The All Ords has closed up 38 points to 89.15, and one Australian dollar was buying 71.66 US cents. This is Air News. AFL legend and medical research campaigner Neil Danaher has passed away at the age of 65. Alex Riddell reports.
7: Neil Danaher's family has confirmed their much-loved husband, dad and Poppy has passed away at home surrounded by his family after a courageous battle with motor neuron disease. Danaher was diagnosed with MND in 2013 and has since become the face of the Big Freeze, which has raised more than $115 million for MND research, with Danaher recognised as Australian of the Year in 2025 for his incredible fundraising efforts. Part of a statement released by his family this afternoon reads, "We will forever remember him for the lasting impact that he has made on us all. He has inspired, he has loved, he has lived, and it would only be fitting to finish with his words. Play on." Alex Riddell, Melbourne.
2: NRL Chief Executive Andrew Abdo is quitting his role after 6 years at the helm. He's joining Tennis Australia as its new CEO. Abdo denies he's leaving at an awkward time with the NRL about to kick off negotiations for a new TV deal.
8: This is an exciting time for the game and an opportunity for someone else to take that mantle and take the game forward. So I don't think this is an awkward time because it's never a good time. There's plenty going on and there is stability.
2: Australian Independent Radio News.
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1: Hello, I'm Peter Carey. Federal police say merging a task force focused on Jewish hate crimes did not mean anti-Semitism was less of a priority. The AFP has testified before the Royal Commission investigating December's Bondi Beach terror attack. Police faced questions as to why a team focused on anti-Semitic crimes was rolled into a more general group late last year. Assistant Commissioner Stephen Nutt has told the Commission the decision was made for operational purposes.
2: It became obvious there was a clear crossover and it made sense to bring the two together.
3: All right, but the fact that the groups were folded together, that didn't reflect any assessment by the AFP that the threat to the Jewish community had abated?
2: No.
1: The Albanese government will introduce its first wave of tax changes into federal parliament on Thursday. The legislation will see the 50% capital gains tax discount scrapped and instead linked to inflation. Negative gearing deductions will be restricted to newly built homes. Prime Minister Anthony Albanese says some industries may still be carved out of the legislation.
4: Treasury are going about consulting, not just in tech. There'll be a policy position paper for consultation produced as well after the first round, and then there'll be a second lot of legislation.
1: One Nation has ridiculed a potential move by the Teal Independents to join forces and form a new political party. Since last year's federal election, One Nation has steadily surged in the polls, to the point it could become the new opposition. It's understood a number of independents are in advanced talks to form a rival party to counter the rise. One Nation MP Barnaby Joyce said the Teals only represent the ultra-wealthy, not the broader public.
5: Is there enough gin and tonic to go around? Is there a yacht big enough to keep them on? Council have to come and give a rundown on the trust accounts and beautiful people and wonderful, wonderful, wonderful things. I don't know where they'll have their party room meeting, probably the Royal Sydney Golf Club, something like that.
1: A second person diagnosed with diphtheria has died in the Northern Territory. The death is the second reported as a result of the disease this month. It comes as Australia deals with its largest outbreak of diphtheria, with nearly 250 cases recorded this year. A report has found half of secondary teachers are concerned students are using artificial intelligence to cheat on schoolwork. The Learning First survey calls for a coordinated approach to stop the technology from reducing confidence in assessment and qualification systems. Dr. Ben Jensen says AI is often difficult for teachers to spot.
6: AI is becoming increasingly complex in its ability to mimic students' writing, their vocabulary, each and every day. And so a piece of work can actually be impossible to detect if it's written by AI or by a particular student.
1: And finally, most of us probably don't know it, but word is that Australians are consuming more microplastics than ever before. The tiny particles aren't biodegradable and can cause issues with hormone production and the cardiovascular system. Pediatric nutritionist Mandy Sacker says there are many ways we absorb microplastics, with some easier than others to cut out.
7: The biggest impact on families is the plastic storage containers, plastic packaging, and heating food in plastic.
1: This is Air News. AFL legend and medical research campaigner Neil Danaher has passed away at the age of 65. Alex Riddell reports.
8: Neil Danaher's family has confirmed their much-loved husband, dad and Poppy has passed away at home surrounded by his family after a courageous battle with motor neuron disease. Danaher was diagnosed with MND in 2013 and has since become the face of the Big Freeze, which has raised more than $115 million for MND research, with Danaher recognised as Australian of the Year in 2025 for his incredible fundraising efforts. Part of a statement released by his family this afternoon reads, "We will forever remember him for the lasting impact that he has made on us all. He has inspired, he has loved, he has lived, and it would only be fitting to finish with his words. Play on." Alex Riddell, Melbourne.
1: NRL Chief Executive Andrew Abdo is quitting his role after 6 years at the helm. He's joining Tennis Australia as its new CEO. Abdo denies he's leaving at an awkward time with the NRL about to kick off negotiations for a new TV deal.
9: This is an exciting time for the game and an opportunity for someone else to take that mantle and take the game forward. So I don't think this is an awkward time because it's never a good time. There's plenty going on and there is stability.
1: Australian Independent Radio News.
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1: Hello, I'm Peter Carey. The six people placed in quarantine in Bulsbrook, Western Australia, after hantavirus broke out on their cruise ship, are still testing negative. They should be released in a week and a half. WA's Health Minister, Meredith Hammett, says she has no concerns about their health and well-being.
2: I'm sure everyone in Western Australia joins with me in hoping that those people remain well and so they can be reunited with their family and friends once their period of quarantine is over.
1: ASIO says it is infiltrating extremist cells, as Director General Mike Burgess testifies before the Royal Commission into Anti-Semitism. This block of hearings is focused on potential intelligence failures in the lead-up to the Bondi Beach terrorist attack. Mr. Burgess told the Commission it's detecting and disrupting foreign interference in Australia, but admits someone could still slip under their radar. The federal government says its housing strike team has approved more than 35,000 new dwellings. The approvals surpass an original target of about 9,000 properties. Environment Minister Murray Watt says the government's trying to cut red tape while maintaining strong environmental protections.
3: I think everyone understands that there's been a massive backlog of housing construction in Australia going back decades. And as a government, we're wanting to do everything we can to get those homes built.
1: One Nation leader, Pauline Hanson, is confident she can secure votes in WA. New polling shows the party could form the next federal opposition, with predictions One Nation can win 53 seats at the next federal election. Ms. Hanson says she knows that voters want change.
4: People are fed up with the same old rhetoric. They promise you everything, they lie to you, and they don't deliver. I'm totally opposite. I'm putting out my policies now. Let the people have a look at them. Let's have consultation and try and get to turn around what's happening in Australia.
1: The inaugural commissioner of the National Anti-Corruption Commission has resigned from his post after 3 years. Paul Brereton will end his tenure on the 6th of July. There have been some questions over Mr. Brereton's role after he failed to adequately address work he had been doing for the Defence Department. The New South Wales Premier says he hasn't seen the details of a proposal to halve the number of poker machines in New South Wales clubs. A motion to cut more than 40,000 pokies over a decade is due to go before the upcoming New South Wales Labor Annual Conference. Inner West Mayor Darcy Byrne, who will move the motion, believes the majority of people want the government to do more. Chris Minns says they have to strike the right balance between harm minimisation and protecting jobs in the industry.
5: If we were starting from scratch, there's no way we would deploy 90,000 poker machines in suburbs across Sydney and New South Wales. We wouldn't do it that way. We've inherited a situation where they are ubiquitous in our communities, and I'm very sorry for that.
1: And finally, to the Australian share market. The All Ords has closed up 38 points to 89.15, and one Australian dollar was buying 71.66 US cents. This is Air News. AFL legend and medical research campaigner Neil Danaher has passed away at the age of 65. Alex Riddell reports.
6: Neil Danaher's family has confirmed their much-loved husband, dad and Poppy has passed away at home surrounded by his family after a courageous battle with motor neuron disease. Danaher was diagnosed with MND in 2013 and has since become the face of the Big Freeze, which has raised more than $115 million for MND research, with Danaher recognised as Australian of the Year in 2025 for his incredible fundraising efforts. Part of a statement released by his family this afternoon reads, "We will forever remember him for the lasting impact that he has made on us all. He has inspired, he has loved, he has lived, and it would only be fitting to finish with his words. Play on." Alex Riddell, Melbourne.
1: NRL Chief Executive Andrew Abdo is quitting his role after 6 years at the helm. He's joining Tennis Australia as its new CEO. Abdo denies he's leaving at an awkward time with the NRL about to kick off negotiations for a new TV deal.
7: This is an exciting time for the game and an opportunity for someone else to take that mantle and take the game forward. So I don't think this is an awkward time because it's never a good time. There's plenty going on and there is stability.
1: Australian Independent Radio News.
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0: Hello, I'm Peter Carey. Federal police say merging a task force focused on Jewish hate crimes did not mean anti-Semitism was less of a priority. The AFP has testified before the Royal Commission investigating December's Bondi Beach terror attack. Police faced questions as to why a team focused on anti-Semitic crimes was rolled into a more general group late last year. Assistant Commissioner Stephen Nutt has told the Commission the decision was made for operational purposes.
1: It became obvious there was a clear crossover and it made sense to bring the two together.
2: All right, but the fact that the groups were folded together, that didn't reflect any assessment by the AFP that the threat to the Jewish community had abated?
1: No.
0: The Albanese government will introduce its first wave of tax changes into federal parliament on Thursday. The legislation will see the 50% capital gains tax discount scrapped and instead linked to inflation. Negative gearing deductions will be restricted to newly built homes. Prime Minister Anthony Albanese says some industries may still be carved out of the legislation.
3: Treasury are going about consulting, not just in tech. There'll be a policy position paper for consultation produced as well after the first round, and then there'll be a second lot of legislation.
0: One Nation has ridiculed a potential move by the Teal Independents to join forces and form a new political party. Since last year's federal election, One Nation has steadily surged in the polls, to the point it could become the new opposition. It's understood a number of independents are in advanced talks to form a rival party to counter the rise. One Nation MP Barnaby Joyce said the Teals only represent the ultra-wealthy, not the broader public.
4: Is there enough gin and tonic to go around? Is there a yacht big enough to keep them on? Council have to come and give a rundown on the trust accounts and beautiful people and wonderful, wonderful, wonderful things. I don't know where they'll have their party room meeting, probably the Royal Sydney Golf Club, something like that.
0: A second person diagnosed with diphtheria has died in the Northern Territory. The death is the second reported as a result of the disease this month. It comes as Australia deals with its largest outbreak of diphtheria, with nearly 250 cases recorded this year. A report has found half of secondary teachers are concerned students are using artificial intelligence to cheat on schoolwork. The Learning First survey calls for a coordinated approach to stop the technology from reducing confidence in assessment and qualification systems. Dr. Ben Jensen says AI is often difficult for teachers to spot.
5: AI is becoming increasingly complex in its ability to mimic students' writing, their vocabulary, each and every day. And so a piece of work can actually be impossible to detect if it's written by AI or by a particular student.
0: And finally, most of us probably don't know it, but word is that Australians are consuming more microplastics than ever before. The tiny particles aren't biodegradable and can cause issues with hormone production and the cardiovascular system. Pediatric nutritionist Mandy Sacker says there are many ways we absorb microplastics, with some easier than others to cut out.
6: The biggest impact on families is the plastic storage containers, plastic packaging, and heating food in plastic.
0: This is Air News. AFL legend and medical research campaigner Neil Danaher has passed away at the age of 65. Alex Riddell reports.
7: Neil Danaher's family has confirmed their much-loved husband, dad and Poppy has passed away at home surrounded by his family after a courageous battle with motor neuron disease. Danaher was diagnosed with MND in 2013 and has since become the face of the Big Freeze, which has raised more than $115 million for MND research, with Danaher recognised as Australian of the Year in 2025 for his incredible fundraising efforts. Part of a statement released by his family this afternoon reads, "We will forever remember him for the lasting impact that he has made on us all. He has inspired, he has loved, he has lived, and it would only be fitting to finish with his words. Play on." Alex Riddell, Melbourne.
0: NRL Chief Executive Andrew Abdo is quitting his role after 6 years at the helm. He's joining Tennis Australia as its new CEO. Abdo denies he's leaving at an awkward time, with the NRL about to kick off negotiations for a new TV deal.
8: This is an exciting time for the game and an opportunity for someone else to take that mantle and take the game forward. So I don't think this is an awkward time, because it's never a good time. There's plenty going on and there is stability.
0: Australian Independent Radio News.
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3: Air News Headlines, I'm Michael Lynch. The federal government says its housing strike team has approved the construction of more than 35,000 new homes. Melbourne and Sydney property prices, meanwhile, are expected to fall by as much as 9% by the end of this year. Victorians will be paying less for electricity from July 1. The state's energy minister says households will save an average of $84 a year due to a fall in the state's default electricity price. Andrew Abdo has resigned as head of the NRL and is to replace Craig Tiley as CEO of Tennis Australia. One Nation has ridiculed a potential move by the Teal Independents to join forces and form a new political party. A peace deal between the United States and Iran is not expected to be signed today. In air sport, Italian teenage sensation Kimi Antonelli has won the Canadian Grand Prix. The 19-year-old Mercedes ace surged ahead of his teammate to take a 43-point lead in the F1 World Championship. For just the second time in his career, Aussie James Duckworth has advanced to the second round of the French Open at Roland Garros. In footy news, the Penrith Panthers remain at the top of the NRL ladder with 10 wins and 1 loss for the season. And the stats are the same for the AFL, with Fremantle on top of that league's table. Those are today's top stories. This is Air News.
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1: Good morning, I'm Lee Harrison. A number of independent MPs have rejected a push to join forces and form a political party to rival One Nation. Michael Packey reports.
2: A number of so-called teal independents believe they should join forces under a party structure that would help them fight rising political threats like One Nation. Zali Steggall, Allegra Spender and David Pocock are among those open to the idea. But others, like Perth-based Kate Chaney and Melbourne-based Monique Ryan, are not interested.
3: I have no intention of running in the next election as anything other than a community independent.
2: High-profile One Nation MP Barnaby Joyce says the independents represent the ultra wealthy, not the broader electorate.
4: Is there enough gin and tonic to go around? Is there a yacht big enough to keep them on?
2: The coalition argues the Teals already act like a party and it wouldn't make much difference if they made it official. Michael Packey, Canberra.
1: The opposition says the federal government must ensure all security agencies are adequately funded. A report by the Royal Commission into Anti-Semitism has found counter-terrorism funding dropped prior to the Bondi terrorist attack. However, ASIO was told the inquiry it still had sufficient resources. Shadow Home Affairs Minister John O'Dunham says Labor should ensure all agencies are able to protect the community.
5: The Minister cannot just say it's a matter for agencies how they allocate their funding. He is the Minister and the government must make sure the funding needed is going to where it needs to go and having the effect it needs to have on behalf of Australians.
1: A new group of women and children with links to Islamic State could be arrested as soon as they touch down in Australia. Six women and 14 children are expected to land today after leaving their detention camp in northern Syria last week. The ISIS Brides group is believed to be the last cohort of Australian citizens that had been at the facility. An AFL great says Neil Danaher's legacy transcends football following the Essendon legend's death at 65. Danaher publicly fought motor neurone disease for 13 years, raising more than $100 million for research. Former Geelong player Jimmy Bartel says Danaher and his family faced the battle head on.
6: Neil stared the beast in the eye and lasted 13 years and he has left a legacy that will last forever.
1: And the inaugural commissioner of the National Anti-Corruption Commission has resigned from his post after 3 years. Paul Brereton will end his tenure on the 6th of July. It follows questions over Mr. Brereton's role after he failed to adequately address work he'd been doing for the Defence Department. This is Air News. At the French Open, Alex de Minaur defeated British qualifier Toby Samuel 6-4, 6-4, 6-2 to reach the second round. The Aussie world number three says the best is yet to come.
7: They all accumulate and they all add incredible kind of confidence, and I feel like I'm a player that plays better as the tournament goes on. So I become, at the same time, more dangerous.
1: ARL Commission Chairman Peter Volandis is sidestepping questions about taking over as Andrew Abdo's full-time replacement as Chief Executive of the NRL. Abdo is stepping down from the role in July to join Tennis Australia. It's led to many to assume Volandis will step up to run the game on a day-to-day basis.
8: As I said, today's not about me. I don't want to make it about me. It's about, you know, the devastating situation we're in that Andrew's leaving us. That's what I'm focusing on today.
1: The AFL's confirmed the selection order for tonight's AFL mid-season rookie draft. Cellar dwellers Essendon get the first pick, followed by second-last Richmond, the West Coast Eagles and Carlton. And the Spurs have thumped the Thunder 103-82 to square the NBA's Eastern Conference Final to all. Australian Independent Radio News.
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11: Good morning. We're approaching 6:04, brand new day Tuesday. And currently 18 degrees outside. Credence now.

I love it. Creedence Clearwater brings back memories for me. Yes, the old Morris Minor at 6:05. Good morning. 99.3.

Oh, baby, you're the real thing. I love that song. Love it. You to me are everything. G'day, it's Mark here this morning. And yes, of course, the band's called Everything and all the real thing. Getting a bit confused here this morning. Well, the band is called The Real Thing and the song is called You to Me Are Everything, but you're also the real thing too. 13 past 6, how you doing this morning? Hope you well. 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You'll love it. All your shows are there and just hit that donate button. That's all we ask. Hit the donate button. Men at Work here, playing the best songs of all time this morning.

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It's 20 past six. And this is your number one community radio station as voted by you. We thank you. Cars Now. You're my best friend girl. Oh, could be my best friend's girl.

0: Oh, no. What would you do? Would you still stay close to your best friend? You lost your girl to her? The Cars, the best friend's girl. G'day, my best friend's girl. G'day, it's Mark this morning. Great to have your company. 24 past the hour of six. All's going well. Traffic for you. Moorebank at Newbridge Road at Bridges Road. There's a breakdown B double there. At Penrith, Castle Craig Road and Jack Williams Drive. There's a two-car crash there. Normanhurst E-M1 motorway. There's a hazard, a truck on fire there at Normanhurst on the, they've got M11. Is there an M11? I guess there is. At Sackville Ferry between Sackville Road and Sackville Ferry Road. The ferry's out of service there. And there's a breakdown oversized vehicle at Menangle, Hume Highway, near Moreton Park Road. We've got news headlines coming up shortly.
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5: Air News Headlines, I'm Michael Lynch. The federal government says its housing strike team has approved the construction of more than 35,000 new homes. Melbourne and Sydney property prices, meanwhile, are expected to fall by as much as 9% by the end of this year. Victorians will be paying less for electricity from July 1. The state's energy minister says households will save an average of $84 a year due to a fall in the state's default electricity price. Andrew Abdo has resigned as head of the NRL and is to replace Craig Tiley as CEO of Tennis Australia. One Nation has ridiculed a potential move by the Teal Independents to join forces and form a new political party. A peace deal between the United States and Iran is not expected to be signed today. In a sport, Italian teenage sensation Kimi Antonelli has won the Canadian Grand Prix. The 19-year-old Mercedes ace surged ahead of his teammate to take a 43-point lead in the F1 World Championship. For just the second time in his career, Aussie James Duckworth has advanced to the second round of the French Open at Roland Garros. In footy news, the Penrith Panthers remain at the top of the NRL ladder with 10 wins and 1 loss for the season. And the stats are the same for the AFL, with Fremantle on top of that league's table. Those are today's top stories. This is Air News.
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Great shows like Soul Scope, Smooth Jazz, The Night Train. It's just so many to list right now. The Lockdown, The Presler Project. One big family like Sister Sledge, Northside Radio.

none but a fool. Darling, I love you, though you treat me cruel. You hurt me, and you make me cry. But if you leave me, I will surely die.

Neil Sedaka, Carol, on this brand new day, Tuesday at 23 to 7, and currently right now it's 17 degrees outside. How are you this morning? Hope you're well. Hello to Eleanor, and thank you, Eleanor, for the lovely donation here at Northside Radio. We actually are a subscriber.

0: The Mark Wesley Breakfast Show. And now here he is, a public statue in a world of pigeons, Mark Wesley.
1: Thank you, Ron E., looking down from us from above this morning. Here's Oliver. Hey, good morning, sunshine. Just on 18 to 7. How are you feeling this morning?

I remember that one. 1969 was the year for Norman Greenborn. Spirit in the Sky. G'day, it's Mark this morning. Hello to Julia Minto. She said, hey Mark, I'm not feeling too good this morning. I'm feeling a bit sad. I'm looking for a man. I said, well, this is not a matchmaking program, but we'll do our best. Julia Minto,

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Your number one community radio station, Northside Radio 99.3. The Eagles are still gone. That's 7 minutes to seven. That was for Juliet Minto's. Feeling a little bit down this morning. She said she's just meeting losers, she said. She wants to meet a nice guy. And she actually told me what she was looking for. So I'll tell you more shortly. In excess now, but we need your help this morning. 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The Eagles now. Oh, in excess.

0: Ah, what a great year it was. 1973 for the 3 Degrees. When will I see you again? As we play the best songs of all time for you on this Tuesday morning, approaching 7 o'clock, full news coming up, and back next hour with more of the best songs of all time.
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5: Good morning, I'm Lee Harrison. The last cohort of so-called ISIS brides and their children are expected to be back in Australia today. Michael Packey reports.
6: At least 6 women and 14 children left their detention camp in northern Syria last week and travelled to Damascus, from where they booked flights to Australia. It's understood the group is now on its way home and likely to arrive this afternoon. 9 members are expected in Melbourne, the rest in Sydney. In a statement, the government maintains it's not helping the cohort and some could face arrest as soon as they land. The group is believed to be the last of the Australian citizens that had been at the camp. Earlier this month, 4 women and a number of children returned. 3 remain in custody. The other is being closely monitored. Michael Packey, Canberra.
5: A homicide investigation has been launched following the death of a child west of Brisbane. Emergency services were called to an Ipswich home just after 11 last night, where they found a child unresponsive. They were declared deceased at the scene. Crime scene has been established, with a 31-year-old woman assisting police with inquiries. Investment in renewable projects in Australia has dropped by 50% over the past year, dipping to a 10-year low in 2025. The Clean Energy Council is releasing its annual report, warning the energy transition is at a critical juncture, and that a 1-year delay in a major transmission project could drive up household bills significantly. Iran's foreign ministry is warning a deal with the United States is not imminent, but acknowledged some progress has been made in talks. A spokesperson in Tehran says they've reached an agreement on a large portion of issues. US Secretary of State Marco Rubio remaining optimistic a formal announcement could be made within days.
7: I wouldn't read too much into it. It takes a little while to hear back. So we have what I think is a pretty solid thing on the table in terms of their ability to open up the straits, get the straits open, enter into a very real, significant, time-limited negotiation on the nuclear matters.
5: The World Health Organization is warning the current Ebola outbreak in Central Africa is outpacing the emergency health response. More than 200 people are believed to have died in the Democratic Republic of Congo and a smaller outbreak in Uganda. The head of the WHO warns they're playing catch-up due to a delay in detecting cases, and the situation will likely get worse before it gets better. And more than 2 in 5 Australian women are giving birth via caesarean. Midwives say the most likely reason is women are having babies at an older age and have higher levels of chronic disease and obesity. They're even blaming the prevalence of private health insurance. This is AIR News. Tennis, and it was another day of mixed results for the Aussies at Roland Garros. Earsport's Paul Walsh has the details.
8: 30-year-old Thanasi Kokkinakis has overcome the Paris heat, lack of serious match practice and a parochial French crowd to come back from two sets to love down to register a gutsy 6-7, 6-2, 4-6, 6-3, 7-5 first-round victory over the local Terence Atman. Daria Kasatkina was a straight sets winner, as was Alex de Minaur over Toby Paul from the UK, winning 6-4, 6-4, 6-2.
9: Very happy. First match, never easy playing against a qualifier who's got a lot of confidence, and for me, a very tidy performance, exactly what I wanted.
8: News not so good for Rinki Hijikata, Alexander Vukic, Mia Joint, Talia Gibson and Emerson Jones, who were all first-round casualties.
5: Stephen Crichton insists he's refreshed and ready to rock and roll in the State of Origin opener. The Blues centre rested from training early in Origin camp as he managed a shoulder injury. Crichton says the break has done him good.
10: Got to rest up a couple of days, which is good for the body and for the mind as well. But the last few couple training sessions has just good being around the boys, and the energy that the boys bring into camp and that as well has been good.
5: And Geelong forward Tyson Stengel has taken a positive step towards his AFL comeback, returning to Cats training. The 27-year-old has had an extended stint away from the club to deal with personal issues. Australian Independent Radio News.
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14: The Mark Wesley Breakfast Show. And now a message to the kids who graffitied the life-size cardboard cutout of Mark Wesley at yesterday's live broadcast. That was no cardboard cutout. That was Mark. And here he is, Mark Wesley.
0: Thank you, Ronnie, looking down from upstairs. It's 7 past 7. And looking at the forecast today, heading for a top of 20. Showers all day, currently 18 now with the doors here at 99.3. 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

0: And good morning, your number one radio station, northsideradio.com.au. How are you this morning? Hope you're well, but 17 past 7, we've got a bit of a technical problem already. My co-host, Peter March, has just come in and his headphones are not working.
1: They're not working.
0: They're not?
1: No.
0: But you're sounding good.
1: Am I?
0: Yeah.
1: Oh, must have been the happy pill I took this morning.
0: I just turned my alarm off on my phone. That was my wake-up call. I'm awake now.
1: I brought you a decent cup of coffee. Does that help?
0: It will. It's going to help me this morning. 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We've only got one light here in the studio this morning.
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0: 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I just saw it go up. It went up by $50, Peter. So head to the website or give us a call now, 9419-6969. It's Radiothon 2006. As we just try and fix Peter up with his headphones warning, we'll play Candy Staten and Young Hearts Run Free for Betty Reesby this morning.

0: I remember the year so well. 1976, I was at doing a disco down at the Stain Hotel Manly. Beautiful place, Manly.
1: 50 years ago.
0: And the girls, you know, the floral dresses, summer, flowers in their hair.
1: Really? Oh,
0: I still remember her name was Liz.
1: Liz.
0: Hey, good morning, everybody. It's 23 past 7. It's Mark and Peter here this morning. Peter March, Mark Worsley for a brand new day. Betty of Reesby, who gave us a call this morning.
1: Mm-hmm.
0: We got two callers.
1: Two calls. Yeah. Good.
0: And Julie at Minto said she's feeling a bit sad this morning.
1: Really?
0: Yeah. She's looking for a man, she said. She's been surrounded by losers.
1: Losers?
0: Losers.
1: She should go to Manly Beach.
0: So I thought, Julie, we're going to hook you up this morning.
1: Hmm.
0: Julie said that she had blonde hair. She didn't go and tell me her age, though.
1: Ah. That's the catch, isn't it?
0: Yeah. But oh. I do have her mobile number.
1: Hmm.
0: I don't know. I don't know where this is
1: extraordinary. This is what radio is all about, isn't it? People just like to ring in and...
0: Yeah.
1: And then, they feel connected, don't they?
0: Yeah. Yeah. And Eleanor, beautiful Eleanor, donated $50.
1: Well, thank you very much, Eleanor.
0: Yeah. So if you could please head to the website, northstarradio.com.au, hit the donate button, or you can call now.
1: Mm.
0: Peter is waiting for your call.
1: Oh, is he?
0: Yeah. 9419-6969.
1: This is actually the Mark Worsley show, isn't it, really?
0: Well, it's going to be the Peter March show.
1: No. Leave me out of it.
0: 2006. I destroy shows. The 2006 Radiothon is underway right now, and we need your help. A lot of community stations are handing back their license, Peter.
1: They are. Yeah, indeed.
0: Shutting the doors.
1: Yeah. I'm going to hand my driver's license in soon because I'm becoming more incompetent than I am on radio.
0: Well, I might keep mine then.
1: What's this track?
0: This is Lou Rawls. And, Peter, you'll never find another love like mine.
1: This is true.
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1: Now.
0: Yeah.

0: Great music night. Love this music.
1: I love the title of the song.
0: Go on, tell me.
1: Oh, Kiss You All Over.
0: Oh, that's why I'm leaving now.
1: Exile here at northsideradio.com.au. I hope you can give us a call this morning.
0: And you're listening to the dulcet tones of Mark Wesley.
1: And Peter March.
0: Yes. Yeah. Less said, the better.
1: And don't forget, if you're a pensioner, it only costs, what, $50 to become a subscriber.
0: Yeah, that's pretty good, isn't it?
1: Yeah.
0: It's only $1 a week, isn't it?
1: Concession holder.
0: Is that, am I maths correct? It's $1 a week. $50, is that right?
1: I don't know, Peter.
0: Yeah, it's a bit awkward. Hang on, I'll get the calculator.
1: I can't even work the time out.
0: What is the time?
1: 29 to 8.
0: Oh, right then.
1: We got news headlines coming up shortly, and here's John to tell you about this fantastic deal.
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5: Air News Headlines, I'm Lee Harrison. Making news today, the next group of women with links to ISIS are being warned they could face arrest as soon as they arrive in Australia. At least six women and 14 children are understood to be on their way home, expected to land in Melbourne and Sydney later today. Iran's foreign ministry is warning a deal with the US is not imminent, but acknowledged some progress has been made in talks. A spokesperson in Tehran says they've reached an agreement on a large portion of issues. Investment in renewable projects in Australia has dropped by 50% over the past year, dipping to a 10-year low in 2025. The Clean Energy Council is releasing its annual report, warning the energy transition is at a critical juncture. And the World Health Organization's warning the current Ebola outbreak in Central Africa is outpacing the emergency health response. More than 200 people are believed to have died in Democratic Republic of Congo and a smaller outbreak in Uganda. In air sport, Geelong forward Tyson Stengel has taken a positive step towards his AFL comeback, returning to Cats training. And at the French Open, Alex de Minaur has defeated British qualifier Toby Samuel 6-4, 6-4, 6-2 to reach the second round. These stories and more today. This is Air News.
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9: Our showers today and heading for a top of 20. It's currently 18 in Sydney and 17 at Chatswood, but we are sort of Sydney, aren't we?
10: I thought we were.
9: Well, connected,
10: yeah,
9: aren't
10: but we are the North Shore, for goodness sake.
9: I love this song. This is Solomon Burke. And this is Cry to Me.
10: Come on, this goes back as old as I am.

0: Oh, I just love that song.
1: It's great, isn't it?
0: Yeah. Well, you know, out of all the years I've worked in, you know, commercial radio stations, I never played that song. And I was up in Coffs Harbour when the floods were on. Was it last year or the year before? I couldn't get back. I had to stay in Port Macquarie, I think it was. And I was looking at Facebook, and there was this couple dancing around the kitchen to that song.
2: Yeah?
0: Yeah. And that's how I found it. Bit too late.
2: What were you doing looking at a couple dancing around the kitchen?
0: Well, I had nothing else to do.
2: Is that right?
0: Yeah. Actually, I'll tell you what, I was sleeping in the car.
2: Watching someone in the kitchen?
0: Well, because of the flood. You couldn't get... I was coming back from Rockhampton.
2: Yeah.
0: So I was stuck at Port Macquarie because of the floods at Taree.
2: Yeah.
0: So I had to sleep in the car for 3 days.
2: Isn't it interesting you get those kind of floods and how quickly people's memory forgets such things unless you, you know, bring it up or show it again. People move on very quickly and forget how, you know, people out in the country that do it so tough because of floods.
0: Yeah, just had an important message here. The music has improved since Peter turned up. It must be the Soulscope effect.
2: I'm deeply honoured. This is a good track. Let's hear it.
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2: I like Hot Chocolate.
0: You sexy thing.
2: Oh, I am.
0: Oh, yeah.

0: Playing the best songs of all time. Wow. Yeah. Always on my mind. The King.
1: The King.
0: The King. Yeah, that's a, that reminds me of...
1: Careful.
0: Yeah, I better shut up there. Anyway, it's 13 days.
1: Don't here bring the memories into the station.
0: It's Mark and Peter March this morning. Mark Worsley, great to be here. Your number one community radio station. 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
1: We've had a few calls this morning, which is nice. Nice talking to people who've just rung up.
0: Our 2026 Radiothon is underway right now, and we'd love you to become a subscriber and help the community radio stay alive, and also your favourite radio shows here at Northside Radio. So many of the list. We've got The Night Train. We've got Soulscape. We've got Smooth Jazz. We've got The Lockdown. We've got The Lowdown. So many more.
1: Where's the midterm?
0: We've got The Wesley, the Peter March.
1: True.
0: Yeah. So we love you to subscribe. You can actually go to the website right now, the brand new website, northsideradio.com.au, and just hit the donate button.
1: I do love that homepage shot.
0: The homepage?
1: Oh, fantastic.
0: Yeah.
1: It says it all, doesn't it?
0: I could just keep looking at the website.
1: Yeah.
0: Yeah.
1: Well, why don't we do that?
0: Yeah, northsideradio.com.au. Just a quick look at the traffic. North Normanhurst. Is there an M11, Peter? I only just knew the M1, M2, M3, but now we've got the M11 motorway. It's the North Connect. That's what it is. The new one at Pennant Hills. There's a truck on fire there. This is the second time this year this has happened. A truck on fire here at Northside Radio. Playing the best songs of all time, like this one. Elton John, Kiki D, Don't Go Breaking My Heart. 94196969. Love to hear from you this morning.

0: Oh, Peter, thank you for those kind words. 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
1: That's a great track.
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1: Hey, there's a lot of soul in the studio at the moment. A lot of soul.
0: Oh, thank you. 9419 6969. 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Just walk over to the mobile phone, or walk over to the phone on the little table.
1: Really?
0: Yeah, and give us a call.
1: You want me to do that, do you?
0: Yeah.
1: You want me to call the station?
0: Yeah, call me.
1: I could call the station.
0: And
1: I could
0: donate
1: call
0: some
1: you,
0: money.
1: Couldn't I? Yeah.
0: Yeah. Give me.
1: Hello, Mark. How are you? I'll just ring up and see if I can donate some money,
0: yeah,
1: like, you know, 5 and 6 pence or something.
0: Oh, no. No, a little bit more than that. 2,000, thank you.
1: What?
0: Give us a call. We'll take whatever you can help with this morning. It might be $1. Could be $10.
1: $10.
0: Could be $40. Could be a coin.
1: Ah,
0: I'm 9419 6969. Want to rock with you?
1: All right, let's do it.

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3: Good morning, I'm Lee Harrison. The Prime Minister appears to be opening the door to potential capital gains tax exemptions for industries other than technology. Anthony Albanese is understood to be consulting with small business and big industry on the changes. Legislation will be introduced this Thursday aimed at scrapping the 50% CGT discount. Another group of ISIS-linked women and children are expected to touch down in Australia later today. At least six women and 14 children left a Syrian detention camp and travelled to Damascus to book flights home. The government maintains it's not assisting the cohort, warning they could face arrest as soon as they land. Shadow Home Affairs Minister John O'Donoghue says they shouldn't be coming back at all.
4: I think that these people pose a risk. I don't know how the government can turn a blind eye to this. They haven't spoken to them since 2022, and they're going to be living in a neighbourhood near you.
3: A woman speaking with police after a child was found deceased at a home west of Brisbane. First responders were called to the Ipswich address just after 11 last night, where they made the grim discovery. Police have launched a homicide investigation. And a search for a swimmer missing off Sydney's east is resuming this morning. The man was last seen struggling in the surf about 100 metres offshore of Little Bay Beach. Search efforts were suspended last night due to rough conditions. The World Health Organization warns the current Ebola outbreak in Central Africa is outpacing health response efforts. The number of deaths from the epidemic now sits at 220, with more than 900 suspected cases. Epidemiologist Dr. Eric Ding says the actual number of cases could be much higher.
5: Right now, there's even reports of them running out of diesel and gasoline to power the generators, to power the lab test equipment.
3: Men's mental health advocates are pushing for more programs to support new fathers. A survey has found 60% of new dads were never asked about their mental well-being during their partner's pregnancy. Movember Research Director Dr. Zach Seidler says the message from men is clear.
6: They are willing and able. They are really wanting to be the best fathers that they can be. They are trying to learn from the mistakes of past generations, and we need to make sure that we can offer them support, you know, within community, within the health system, to be able to thrive.
3: In other news, the country's winter crops have taken a hit due to elevated diesel and fertiliser costs, as well as mixed weather conditions. A Rabobank forecast shows an 8% reduction in planting area compared with last year. And figures show investment in renewable energy projects has collapsed by 50% in the past year. The Clean Energy Council warns the decline threatens to stall momentum in the shift to renewables. This is Air News. Essendon legend Matthew Lloyd says the survival mode his former club is currently in will be fueling pressure at the Bombers. Former chief executive Craig Vozzo has been tasked with regenerating the best football structure for the club. Lloyd says the pressure would be generating doubt from the head coach down to the players.
7: There's a lot of uncontracted players who are also feeling the pressure of, am I going to get a contract next year? So when you start getting into survival mode, it's not a great environment to be in.
3: To rugby league now, and Blues hooker Reece Robson is hoping referee Ashley Klein stays consistent with his policing of the ruck in Origin 1 tomorrow night. Many are claiming the NRL has become too quick this season, but Robson believes the faster game has contributed to his strong form with the Roosters.
8: The speed of the game, for me as a hooker, is the better. I guess, the more I can, get ruck speed and be able to play behind that, I guess the better it is for my game.
3: Alex Demonor, Tanasi Kokkinakis and Daria Kazatkina have won their opening round matches at the French Open. Former champion Stan Wawrinka has bowed out for the final time at Roland Garros before he retires at the end of the season. At a huge blow for the Socceroos ahead of the FIFA World Cup, with Riley McGree confirmed to miss the tournament with injury. Australian Independent Radio News.
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2: 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The Mark Wesley Breakfast Show. And now here he is, a man who can argue with himself and still lose, Mark Wesley.
12: Oh, thank you, the great Ronnie, looking over us from above this morning. Great to have your company, Ronnie.
13: He worked you out very early in the game, didn't he? Nothing's changed.
12: He did. It's currently 18 degrees in Chatswood here.
13: Yeah, what about rest
12: in Sydney? It's 18.
13: What about
12: also?
13: North Shore?
12: North Shore is 17.
13: Is it?
12: Heading for a top today of 20 degrees as the rain comes down this morning.
13: Yeah, there's nothing new. And this goes out too. Georgina Reid, who's tuned in, and Evelyn Wilson over in Willoughby. They love the music. They just can't stand us.
12: And what's our sponsor?
13: I don't know. What is it?

0: Oh, yes. Born to be Alive on this Tuesday morning. Also, Radio 99.3 with Peter Wesley and Mark Wesley and Peter March.
1: I thought it was Peter Wesley and Mark March. It's got a nice ring to it, Mark March, isn't it?
0: Yeah. Hey, what about, is there another year, another month I could have? Maybe I could be Mark June.
1: Yeah. Why? April.
0: April, Mark April.
1: Yeah. April Wesley.
0: Yeah. thanks for listening this morning. I hope we haven't turned you off this morning, but...
1: Hey, you've got someone on the speaker at the moment. Who's that?
0: It's MJB.
1: MJB?
0: Yeah.
1: That sounds like a drink.
0: Are you there, Michael?
2: Mate, I am. And what a fantastic duo, the Soul Brothers, live and direct across the world. Man, I just can't get enough.
0: Enough of your love, baby. You've already played that song. Hey, thanks for listening this morning, Michael. Do you like this one? This is Band of Gold, Rita Payne. Rita Payne?
1: Give us your money.
0: You're breaking up.

0: And good morning. A crazy little thing about love, isn't it? It's so crazy.
1: It is.
0: Oh, could be down one moment, up the next.
1: Yeah, I'm up all the time.
0: great to have your company this morning, 9419, and I've been told to slow the phone number down.
1: Really?
0: 9419-6969.
1: I like that.
0: Yeah.
1: Please give us a call, isn't it?
0: Yeah, I'd love to get one phone call.
1: Yeah.
0: I like to see the light flashing up on the phone right now. Flash. Good morning to Ray this morning.
1: Yeah.
0: He gave us a call.
1: That's nice.
0: Ray. Yeah. He said he's enjoying the show.
1: Oh. We like that.
0: Yeah.
1: Hey, do you know what, though? Mm-hmm. This is a radiothon, isn't it? It's a radiothon show.
0: It is.
1: So we should be beating it up and saying, well, give us your money.
0: We're not going to play any more songs until you give us the money.
1: In fact, we might leave.
0: We might turn the lights off.
1: Yeah.
0: Or what light? Only got one light left.
1: That's a candle.
0: 9419-6969. Can you spare $10, $20, $40,
1: yeah, 50? We need it, don't we?
0: Hmm.
1: We're asking people to support us and the radio station.
0: We'd like you to become part of the family here.
1: Because without your support, well, we turn the candle off, don't we?
0: Get more money, more lights, probably a better breakfast announcer.
1: We might get heaters and coffee.
0: A better guy doing the breakfast.
1: Oh, absolutely.
0: Yeah.
1: 9419-6969. What was that number?
0: 9419-6969.
1: Now, we have a great website. So you can do that. Do you want to go to the website?
0: Do you want to get the phone?
1: Oh, if you insist.
0: Please answer the phone. I'll play a song. This is Sweet Caroline. We have a phone call. Hello, who's there? Northside Radio 99.3. Neil Diamond, Sweet Caroline.

0: Neil Diamond.
1: Neil Diamond.
0: And we have Caroline Miller, every Thursday here at midday.
1: That's right.
0: Yeah, actually at 9 a.m.
1: 9 till 12?
0: 9 till 12, Caroline Miller.
1: And
0: can I say Sweet Caroline?
1: Is she groovy?
0: Yeah. Can I say Sweet Caroline
1: You
0: Miller?
1: Can.
0: Okay. Not crossing the line there?
1: No.
0: That's good.
1: Now, this is a radiothon program.
0: Yeah, so we had a call.
1: And we want people to ring up and...
0: Who's on the phone?
1: And subscribe. Well, it is an unknown caller.
0: Unknown?
1: Unknown.
0: Huh.
1: He was so unknown, he hung up.
0: Oh.
1: I wonder why. Anyway, look, give us a call and we'd love to have a chat. And if you want to donate, you can always go through the website, which is an amazing website we have here at Northside Radio. Just pop on the website. Have a look, and you can actually donate through the website. So hit the button.
0: Your photo's on there.
1: Oh, really? Yeah. Oh, dear.
0: Eleanor, sweet Eleanor, thanks for donating the money. She donated $50.
1: We need the money.
0: Yeah, she donated $50. Mm. We have Betty Reesby this morning, loving the show. Julie, who's looking for a man.
1: Mm.
0: I do have her mobile number.
1: Maybe we have a competition.
0: Well, starting tomorrow, tomorrow is going to be Guess What's in the Pot.
1: Ah.
0: At 7:20 and 8:20, Guess What's in the Pot.
1: What is in the pot?
0: And you guess what, if you guess, you win the what's in the pot.
1: Really?
0: Yeah.
1: And that could be anything, really, couldn't it?
0: Could be anything.
1: That's a surprise, isn't it?
0: It is.
1: Yeah. That sounds like a really good competition.
0: Yeah, Guess What's in the Pot.
1: Hmm.
0: Yeah. Why not?
1: I might ring up.
0: Well, at least we get a phone call, Peter.
1: Yes, exactly.
0: 9419 6969.
1: Yeah, but we're getting nice messages on Facebook, and we're getting some other nice messages. Yeah. It's good. I mean, this is the way it is these days, isn't it? People just like to send messages, emails, and funny other things that they do on social media.
0: Mm. And do you like the Beach Boys?
1: Oh, look, I'll tell you who loves the Beach Boys. Georgina Reed.
0: Really?
1: Absolutely adores the Beach Boys.
0: Has she got a surfboard?
1: Yeah, it's called a bed.
0: Well, I know who else loves the Beach Boys is Ron Atkins from the Golden Oldies.
1: Of course.
0: I'll bet he's listening right now.
1: He's probably on his surfboard right now.
0: Well, he should actually give us a call right now.
1: Mm.
0: Yeah.
1: Here he goes.

0: Hey, Mark. That was Boogie Oogie Oogie. What a taste of honey. I love that track and two delicious girls doing it. Am I allowed to say that on radio these days?
1: Delicious.
0: Am I being sexist?
1: I don't know.
0: Delicious. Gorgeous. Wow.
1: Hang on. The lights flint. The program director's calling. I might take us off here. Ramon, how are you? Ramon, Ramon the cleaner.
2: I'm good, Mark. Yeah. Thank you.
1: Thank you for doing fantastic work around you, Ramon.
2: Yeah, always, yeah. That's part of the my, you know.
1: But you're a radio star here. You do the Radio Dallas, is it?
2: Yeah, it is, yeah.
1: You're the Filipino show.
2: Filipino program, yeah.
1: I tried to listen, but I just don't understand it. But plus doing that fantastic radio show here on a Sunday night, you actually come in here and do the cleaning now.
2: Yes, I do. Yeah, as I mentioned, everyone should be doing the same thing, you know.
0: Well, cleaning.
2: Yeah.
0: We all put out the rubbish together.
1: And not only that, you bring a lot of guests every Sunday night into the station as well.
2: Yes, right. That's correct, Mike, yeah.
1: Yeah. How many years you been here?
2: What is this, Mike?
1: How many years you been at the station?
2: Wow, I think more than 10 years.
1: 10 years.
2: Yeah, same thing with Tony Pang.
1: Yeah.
0: Oh,
1: now, in the Philippines, you are actually a movie star.
2: Yes, I do, a long time ago.
1: You're on
2: yeah.
1: Facebook. I've seen you on Facebook.
2: Mm-hmm.
1: Yeah, movie star in Philippines.
0: Mm.
1: And plus, you used to work at SBS doing the Filipino news.
2: Yes, yeah, that's right. SBS Filipino with... my former EP.
1: Not like me. You're not an idiot, are you?
0: Why are you looking at me like that when you said that?
1: Oh, dear. Why is this guy called Fat?
0: I don't know. Why is he? Is he
1: I don't
0: thin?
1: Know. Fat Larry's band.
0: Fat Larry.
1: I'll turn this one up and sing along.
0: Oh, let's do it together.
1: Like my little master. Zoom, zoom.
0: Zoom, zoom.

0: Something about that song.
1: I know, it's good, isn't it? Mm. Really uplifting. Yeah. Great music.
0: Yeah. I don't, it's just sort of that one, 1982. That was a good year.
1: It was a great year.
0: That was a year before the America's Cup.
1: That's right.
0: Yeah. That was a big year too.
1: Bob Hawke.
0: Bob Hawke.
1: I remember that.
0: You remember Bob Hawke?
1: I remember Bob Hawke. How could you ever forget Bob Hawke?
0: I might get Bob on in a moment.
1: Look, if he's like Ronnie Sparks, he'll have to come and talk to you from
0: Well, he
1: there.
0: Will. Next. We'll get him on after the news headlines,
1: yeah.
0: Which is about maybe what? 5 minutes late here.
1: It doesn't matter.
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5: Air News Headlines, I'm Lee Harrison. Making news today, the next group of women with links to ISIS are being warned they could face arrest as soon as they arrive in Australia. At least six women and 14 children are understood to be on their way home, expected to land in Melbourne and Sydney later today. Iran's foreign ministry is warning a deal with the US is not imminent, but acknowledged some progress has been made in talks. A spokesperson in Tehran says they've reached an agreement on a large portion of issues. Investment in renewable projects in Australia has dropped by 50% over the past year, dipping to a 10-year low in 2025. The Clean Energy Council is releasing its annual report, warning the energy transition is at a critical juncture.

0: World Health Organization's warning the current Ebola outbreak in Central Africa is outpacing the emergency health response. More than 200 people are believed to have died in Democratic Republic of Congo and a smaller outbreak in Uganda. In air sport, Geelong forward Tyson Stengel has taken a positive step towards his AFL comeback, returning to Cats training. And at the French Open, Alex de Minaur has defeated British qualifier Toby Samuel 6-4, 6-4, 6-2 to reach the second round. These stories and more today. This is Air News.
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5: And good morning.
6: This is Sydney's Soul Brothers on air here. And Mr. Mark Wesley is going to take over the airways right now.
5: And Peter March.
6: Oh, right then.
5: Sydney's forecast, showers today, and I think Harry Ladowski's walked in looking a bit wet there this morning.
6: Yes, he does, doesn't he?
5: Maybe because we took his parking spots.
6: And the other thing is, he was walking around here with the umbrella still up.
5: It's heading for a top today of 20 degrees, showers. It's currently 19 in Sydney, 17 in Chatswood, and 16 out west.
6: What about the North Shore?
5: Currently 18 North Shore.
6: Oh, that's good.
5: thanks for joining in this morning. It's Radiothon 2026. Years just go through quick.
6: Hey, it's June next week. It's half the year. We'll be singing Christmas carols again.
5: Yeah. Mm-hmm. Christmas in July.
6: Ah, I like that.
5: Yeah. 9419-6969. Head to the phone. 9419-6969.
6: Ramon's here to take your call.
5: Yeah.
7: Yeah.
5: He took a few calls yesterday. He was here all day taking calls.
6: Was he?
7: Yeah.
6: Was it two calls and he was on for a long time?
5: And one gentleman kept on calling and saying, you've got to change the playlist.
7: He
5: said he was hearing the same song. And I said, well, this is what happens when you listen to like 24 hours a day. We're running out of songs.
7: You know the playlist.
5: Give us more money. Give us more money and we'll play more songs.
6: Yeah, we can play more songs.
5: Did somebody say Bob Hawke?
6: Yes. Yeah. He was from
8: Tell you what, any boss who sacks anyone for not turning up today is a bum. Oh. You have to work a bit harder the next day to make up. It's a day for all Australians, isn't it? It's a day that brings us all together. Marvellous. Absolutely marvellous.
5: Go on, you, Bob.
6: Thank you, Bob.

0: 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We're still standing.
1: And this is the day two, isn't it?
0: Day two of Radiothon.
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1: And we're still warming up.
0: We're still warming up.
1: Yeah.
0: Harry Ladowski coming up.
1: I was going to say, he's up next, isn't he?
0: He's coming up.
1: Yeah, he's taking his umbrella down now.
0: Yeah.
1: So he's tuned and ready and raring to go.
0: Did you see his new PA walking around?
1: No.
0: Oh.
1: Oh, really?
0: Oh. Yeah, I guess she might be taking the calls after nine.
1: Oh, right.
0: I've
1: got an answer for that.
0: It's going to be a battle for the phone. Ramon taking the donations.
1: Yeah.
0: Yes.
1: Yeah.
0: 94196969. Head to the phone. Give us a call. 94196969.
1: It's really easy, isn't it?
0: Yeah.
1: Yeah, you just, just dial it in.
0: Maybe the phone's not working. Maybe the lead's broken.
1: It looks a bit strange over there. When you look at a phone like
0: what's
1: that.
0: What's that cable wrapped around your foot, Ramon?
1: Oh, dear. No. It's like the one wrapped around my neck.
0: quarters to nine. Harry Ladowski coming up at nine. Marcia Hines.
1: Yeah.
0: The beautiful Marcia Hines.
1: Absolutely.
0: Hello, Marcia.

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2: Harry Radowski coming up at 9 this morning. Get ready on that phone. What's he going to be talking about this morning?

0: Oh, Jolene.
1: Jolene, baby.
0: Well, thank you. Thank you, Peter March, for coming in this morning. Ramon.
2: Thank you, Mike. Yeah.
1: We had a bit of fun, didn't we?
0: Yeah. Head to the website.
1: Yeah.
0: And also radio.com.au. Ain't no stopping us now.
1: None at all. And who's coming up next?
0: Harry Ludowski.
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3: Good morning, I'm Lee Harrison. Another group of women and children with links to Islamic State face arrest as soon as they land in Australia. Michael Packey reports.
4: About six women and 14 children are on their way to Australia after leaving their detention camp in northern Syria last week. The group is believed to be the last cohort of Australian citizens that had been at the facility. The so-called ISIS brides are expected to be home later today. It's understood nine will land in Melbourne, the rest in Sydney. The federal government maintains it's not providing the group with any help other than having issued them with a passport, which they're legally required to do. Like the cohort of women and children who arrived earlier this month, some are likely to be arrested once they touch down.
3: Iran says a deal with the United States to end the ongoing conflict in the Middle East is not imminent. A spokesperson in Tehran says the parties are in agreement on a large portion of issues. There had been hopes an agreement could be locked in within days. A crime scene has been established at a home west of Brisbane as police probe the death of a child. First responders found the child unresponsive at the Ipswich address just after 11 last night. A 31-year-old woman known to the child is speaking with officers. Detectives are treating the investigation as a homicide. Nearly 5 million Australians claim to have been ripped off by a taxi or rideshare driver. A finder survey has uncovered dodgy tactics ranging from fake broken meters to deliberately taking longer routes. The group's Taylor Blackburn says it's an industry ripe for rip-offs.
5: I think it's especially bad with folks leaving the airport. There's a couple extra buttons get pushed on the meter, or you just kind of assume, well, it costs what it costs. You know, and then people wait and scratch their head and go, wait a minute, how was that just $100 for that 30-minute ride?
3: Early trials of a new gene therapy suggest a single dose could reduce what's known as bad cholesterol by 62%. The BBC's Sophie Hutchinson reports.
6: This tiny trial has created genuine excitement. 35 people took part who had a mix of inherited high bad cholesterol and heart attacks at a young age. They were given a gene-editing medicine while continuing with their regular cholesterol-lowering drugs. The new medicine switches off a protein in the liver called PCSK9, thereby allowing more bad cholesterol to be cleared from the blood. The results published in the New England Journal of Medicine show at the highest dose bad cholesterol reduced by up to 62% and remained low a year on.
3: And a heat wave is affecting swathes of Europe, pushing temperatures well above the spring average. The UK Met Office says parts of Greater London and southeast England could reach a top of 34 degrees. Spain's expecting the most extreme heat, with highs of 38 degrees possible. This is Air News. Brad Scott has been sacked as Essendon coach. Eddie Summerfield reports.
7: With just one win from the past 24 games, Essendon's board decided on the weekend Brad Scott's time at the club was over. Friday's loss to Richmond was the last straw. Scott still had 18 months to run on his contract after being appointed as coach in 2023. The Bombers becoming the second club in as many weeks to move on their coach after Michael Voss's departure from Carlton. Eddie Summerfield, Melbourne.
3: The AFL has confirmed the selection order for tonight's AFL mid-season rookie draft. Cellar dwellers Essendon get the first pick, followed by second last Richmond, the West Coast Eagles and Carlton. ARL Commission Chairman Peter Volandis is sidestepping questions about taking over as Andrew Abdo's full-time replacement as chief executive of the NRL. Abdo is stepping down from the role in July to join Tennis Australia. It's led many to assume Volandis will step up to run the game on a day-to-day basis.
8: As I said, today's not about me. I don't want to make it about me. It's about, you know, the devastating situation we're in that Andrew's leaving us. That's what I'm focusing on today.
3: And at the French Open, Alex de Minaur has defeated British qualifier Toby Samuel 6-4, 6-4, 6-2 to reach the second round. Australian Independent Radio News.
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11: Well, today is going to be cloudy, very high chance of showers, a chance of a thunderstorm late this afternoon and evening and light winds. Sydney's going to be 22, Penrith 22, Liverpool 21, Terre Hills 20, Richmond 20, Parramatta 21, Campbelltown 21 and Bondi 21 degrees. Now tomorrow, Wednesday the 27th of May, 15 to 22, and shower increasing. In fact, it's going to rain all week, so get out your brolly.

0: wild about, cannot do without. He's just wild about me.
1: Well, good morning. It's 5 minutes past nine. I'm Harry Ludovsky. Welcome to the show. Nice to have you coming today. Although it's nice and wet, it's probably a good day to stay inside and listen to the radio, especially FM 99.3. 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

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I think it's .au. Well, whatever it is. I'm sure you'll be able to find it. 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

Well, some new research has shown that Australians' personal lives have the biggest impact on their mental health. Apparently, 6 in 10 respondents of the Push Up Challenge survey cited their personal lives, that's health, relationships, etc., as having the biggest impact on their mental health right now. The second biggest thing affecting Australians' mental health is the cost of living. That's 37%. The survey data shows that only 1 in 5 Australians are affected by the news at the moment, a similar number are affected by their phones and social media, and just 11% by the fuel crisis. The survey shows more Australians are inclined to book a holiday, that's 70%, than a therapy session, 14%, to manage their mental health. Well, things are tough out there, but, you know, Albo knows how tough we're doing it. Here's Blundy. The tide is high, right on 9:15, Northside Radio.

There's no one that couldn't have been moved when you heard about the death of Neil Danaher from motor neuron disease, regardless of whether you're an AFL fan or not. And to realise that for 13 years he's fought this disease and literally got millions and millions and millions of dollars in donations to fight this thing, says what a great, great guy that he really was. And I've always asked myself a question when I see our Prime Minister get up and say what a wonderful, courageous man he was, how he, you know, got millions in charity to fight this disease. I ask myself, well, why do we have to have private citizens like Neil Danaher, like Glenn McGrath with the, you know, Breast Cancer Foundation? Why do we have to have those people generating money to fight cancers killing all Australians? Isn't that the government's job with our taxes? I mean, I know Penny Wong gave $30 million to a charity in Gaza a couple of years, 2 years ago, as a matter of fact, that United Nations said was a front for Hamas, $30 million. And I'm sure there's hundreds of millions being given to a whole bunch of causes that, you know, appeal to the ideology of various governments. But why do we have to have private citizens generating money to fight cancer, to save the lives of Australians who pay their taxes here every year, try to bring up their kids, pay their mortgages and live a reasonable life? I would have thought that's something the government should do instead of people like Danaher and Glenn McGrath and plenty of others. I mean, I know the Lifeline's now running a campaign. 9 people a day are suiciding in Australia. 9 a day. And they're begging for money. Why do they have to beg for money to save the lives of Australian citizens? Shouldn't that be the job of government?

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1: 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Wonderful, Northbound. Whoa, what happened there? That's no good. We'll stop that. I'll be there. Yeah, well, later on. I will do the traffic again.
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1: Now this is better. Zetland, Southern Cross Drive, just past Link Road. A car has broken down there. One of four northbound lanes is closed. It's lane one. Now at Fairlight, Sydney Road and Hill Road, a crash involving two cars. Started at 8:22, didn't say much at what's happening. Sydney Road and Hill Road, okay. North Sydney, Falcon Street and Miller Street, traffic lights are flashing yellow. All directions affected. At Wurrunga on the Pacific Highway, Ada Avenue, traffic lights are being repaired. 103 southbound lanes is closed and it's lane one.

0: Billy J. Kramer, do you want to know a secret? Right on. Oh, well, it's right on, almost right on 9:30. Who comes here every single Tuesday at 9:30? None other than Holly Greg-Hartley. Holly, welcome to the show.
1: Morning, Harry. How are you?
0: Very well, thanks, mate. Well, an interesting week of football. There was some unsurprising, well, there were some surprise games. The Dolphins knocked over the Raiders. I thought the Raiders would have been too strong for them.
1: No, mate. I've been saying to you all year, the Dolphins have got too much pace and there's no substitute for speed.
0: No, that's very true.
1: That's why some of their good players are playing for Queensland. They just got pace personified, mate.
0: Well, it just shows you, mate, especially with the new rules, speed's really helping them.
1: Oh, of course it is. The six again. Try to defend your line for 3-6 again when you're 15 yards out from your own line. No, it doesn't matter how good your defence is. Nobody can do that.
0: No,
1: there were some interesting games. The Bulldogs came back to a
0: I tell you what, that was a really good result for the Doggies.
1: Yeah, it was two different halves of football. The first half, Storm played well. The second half, we just went over the top of them.
0: Yeah, but you know,
1: by 30 points to 10. The Eagles was a good game, probably one of the best games, 12-10.
0: Yeah, that was a tough game. Titans. That was a good gritty win, that. The Titans,
1: yeah,
0: the Titans lifted.
1: Still haven't signed Foran yet.
0: Yeah, what's wrong with them? Why would you sign them?
1: If they keep waiting too late, mate, I know there are clubs, I can't say who they are officially because they'll be putting me, anyway, I can't do that. But I know there are a couple of clubs that are circling him. And if they don't do it soon, I don't think he'd ever leave because he's an Eagle. There's no doubt about that.
0: But see, what they're doing, they're gambling on that. And like that's pretty pathetic. A guy's committed to your club, not only as a player, but now as a coach. He's won, what, 7 out of 8 last 8 games?
1: Yep.
0: And they won't commit him? I mean, to me, that is really poor management. Well, I was going to say something else, but I can't run here. You know,
1: I'd say it too, but I can't either.
0: Whoever the manager is of that club or in response to that should be given a good swift kick up the backside and then kicked out the door, because this sort of management is hands off management is pathetic.
1: Well, I don't know whether he's got a manager or whether he's trying to do it himself. I'm trying to find that out. I'm going to try to find out this week. But it's a strange scenario at the moment. You think they'd sign him straight away? He's Manly through and through. The players love him. And I saw a thing on 360 with Jake Tedesco the other day, and they said the team just loves him. They said we'll go through a burning ship to get
0: there. And what's management doing about it? Not a damn thing. In fact, you know what they're doing? They're relying on that, and they're going to try. I bet they're going to nickel and dime him down because of it as well.
1: Unless they're secretly talking to someone else.
0: Oh, well, then then they're idiots if that's the case.
1: I know that, Harry, but that's the other scenario that we don't know about.
0: Yeah.
1: You know what clubs are like? They go behind the back doors with their managers and tell a lot of fibs to each other.
0: You know what the major problem is with management of rugby league clubs in this country generally? And there are a few exceptions, but generally the people who manage them have got no real management experience. They had their head stuck in the scrum of that football club for 30 years. They've come up via the bar and their mates at the bar, and they have no people skills other than, you know, rah-rah and that sort of stuff, and they've got no real management and fiscal skills. That's the problem. Anyway.
1: It is. All right, we'll get off that. Let's talk about
0: the Cowboys. Hey, they beat the Rabbitohs. The Rabbitohs played well, but it just shows how important...
1: 30 points to 18, it was a good win for the Cowboys.
0: But it just shows how important Mitchell is to that side. Boy, oh boy.
1: Well, mate, they're just... They're

0: I think that win, and they've won about four in a row too now, so I think that coach will be signed very soon for the Cowboys.
1: Yeah. Okay, State of Origin, Wednesday night. Tomorrow night, as a matter of fact.
0: It is. Tedesco's back. His form's been outstanding, and he's put Edwards out of that position. But
1: well, that doesn't surprise me, really.
0: I've been systematically going through both sides, Harry, and I can't separate them.
1: Really? Okay.
0: No, I really can't separate them.
1: There's been a criticism of our pack being too small, but it's very mobile, isn't it?
0: Oh, it's a mobile pack, but it's not too small. It's pretty much the same. Lost the big blokes there, but they're just... I can't, you know, they've got... The backs in Queensland have got pace, as I said, to some of these blokes from the Dolphins.
1: Yeah.
0: And to look at our side, we've got real good players, although Moses is out now, you know, that and we'll probably miss the second one.
1: Is he actually out, is he now, officially?
0: Yeah. It was mentioned late last night. He's out.
1: Okay. Well, that's I'll tell you what, he's got a huge kick, and we're going to miss that, especially the track's wet. And it will be wet.
0: We're going to miss it, but don't forget Cleary's kicking game is as good as Moses is.
1: He doesn't kick
0: and
1: as far.
0: The kid that's coming in is young Strange from the Raiders.
1: He's good.
0: Who is going to be a very, very good player.
1: I think he'll appreciate Strange. I think he'll appreciate the wet because he's apparently quite a big boy. I've never seen him in the flesh, but he's big, solid.
0: Oh yeah, he's a decent size.
1: Yeah, well that'll be good. Well, who are you tipping, mate? You've got to go with the Blues, knowing you.
0: Oh, I'm going from New South Wales. Of course, I'm going from New South Wales. But the kicking game is going to be the most important thing for both sides.
1: Yeah.
0: Munster will be kicking for and Walker will be kicking for Queensland, and you'll have Cleary kicking for New South Wales, and the bloke that's gone in to take Moses' place on the bench is Burton from Canterbury.
1: Well,
0: he's been called up four times and never gone on the paddock.
1: Well, mate, and look, if it's as heavy as it looks like being, because, I mean, I did the weather forecast about half an hour ago, it's going to rain all week and it's raining now. It'll be a bog in the second half.
0: It's teeming here now too.
1: Well, you know, mate, what you want is a guy who can kick and put him right back into the corner. To try to bring your ball back, you know, from 10 metres from your line in this heavy condition, it'll be very hard to do.
0: Yeah, well, Burton's the one that could do that with his high bombs. He'll terrify him with that, but he's not in the side unless somebody gets hurt and they decide to change it around and put him on.
1: Yeah.
0: I think they'll stick to Strange at the moment to see how he goes. You've got a bloody...
1: Yeah.
0: He was a visitor on that kangaroo tour last year, and they said he's the sort of bloke that's going to have a big future. So we'll wait and see how he goes for New South Wales, Harry.
1: All right, matey. Well, let's hope they go well. I'm taking
0: up
1: a few weeks. Yep, I'm taking a few weeks off, as you know, and my listeners have just found that out. So I'll have to talk to you when I come back, my friend.
0: Oh, we'll do that. Hey, it's 2 weeks you're going for, are you?
1: No, a bit longer than that. A bit longer than that. I won't.
0: All right. Just remember to take that big suitcase so you can put the polar bear in it.
1: Well, I'm going to have to. It better be steel aligned too, because they claw their way out of those things pretty easily, apparently.
0: Yeah, if they ate you, it'll be just like an entree.
1: Well, there you go. See, I've lost weight. That's why, you know. That's why I'm going. I feel I won't be as tasty as some of the other people, hopefully.
0: All right,
1: Chief. All right, matey. Take care. Look after yourself while I'm gone.
0: Too.
1: Okay, mate. Thank you. Take care, Holly. Bye-bye. Bye.
0: You too. Bye.
1: That was Hollywood Greg Hartley, one of my best mates and, more importantly, one of the smartest guys in rugby league going around. And it'll be interesting how we go tomorrow night.
2: You broke my heart because I couldn't dance. You didn't even want me around. But now I'm back to let you know that I can really shake 'em down.

0: Well, you know how kids love to finger paint? Well, if they do, and your kids, especially grandkids and children, might very well like to do this, here's something you need to know about. Authorities have recalled potentially deadly finger painting kits that contain toxic substances that could be harmful to children. Now, the Australian Competition and Consumer Commission said the Kiddo Space Finger Painting Kits include a round painting palette and colouring books that contain methanol, ethylene glycol, blimey, and phthalate, adding there is a risk of serious health effects, including death if children ingest the finger paint. Well, methanol is deadly. Ethylene glycol is what's used in antifreeze in cars. We know you shouldn't even go near any of that. They went on to say there is a risk of skin irritation and swollen lymph nodes from contact with the finger paint. The kits were made in China and sold online at the Kiddo Space between October 23 and January 25. Consumers should stop using the paint immediately. What's a damn good idea?
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Diana Ross and Supremes, Love Child. Right on, well, it was right on 9 minutes to 10. That has to be one of the best songs of all time, would have thought. Now we know that, quite frankly, you know, we're going to get capital gains tax on everything and anything that moves. Interesting enough, though, the out-of-pocket expenses of owning some of Sydney's most popular properties aren't what the federal government seems to think it is. Have a listen to this. These are the suburbs. These are the median prices. And there's in Ashfield, units there, the median price is $888,000. The median rent is $675,000. Now, the net mortgage cost per year without negative gearing is $23,017. In Bankstown, it's $8,000. In Blacktown, the houses, the net mortgage costs are $42,770 on a $650,000. So you're actually losing money by owning these properties. You know, in Manly, you lose $66,069. Is what it costs you to keep a unit there. At Randwick, the unit's $39,000. At Ryde, the house, $104,206. As a median price in Ryde, of course, is $2.4 million. And St. Leonard's, units there, the median price of units, $1,080,000. The median weekly rent is $950,000, and it costs $21,283. So, I mean, owning a property isn't exactly the panacea to instant wealth that it's made to be. People buy them for the long term, to get themselves off the social welfare pot and the pension so they can have a decent retirement. And they buy it, or these things, out of money that they've saved having been taxed. Why want to tax it again? Mind you, Albo sold two properties only last year that he had. Maybe knew this was coming up.

0: 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Station sponsor.
1: Hello there, I'm Sean Bindley. The opposition says there's no need for the federal government to introduce its tax changes into Parliament this week. Legislation to rein in the capital gains tax discounts and crack down on negative gearing concessions will be introduced on Thursday. The government will then continue negotiations with business groups and may remove some industries from the new laws. Nationals leader Matt Canavan says the situation is a mess.
2: The Prime Minister seems like he wants to negotiate with Australian businesses with a gun held to their head. He wants to put the tax changes into law and then talk to them about where he might take things away.
1: The latest cohort of so-called ISIS brides and their children are expected to be back in Australia today. Michael Packey reports.
3: At least six women and 14 children left their detention camp in northern Syria last week and travelled to Damascus from where they booked flights to Australia. It's understood the group is now on its way home and likely to arrive this afternoon. Nine members are expected in Melbourne, the rest in Sydney. In a statement, the government maintains it's not helping the cohort and some could face arrest as soon as they land. The group is believed to be the last of the Australian citizens that had been at the camp. Earlier this month, four women and a number of children returned. Three remain in custody. The other has been closely monitored. Michael Packey, Canberra.
1: Iran's top negotiators have arrived in the Gulf state of Qatar for further talks on the emerging peace agreement with the US, even as it remains unclear how much progress has been made. US President Donald Trump says negotiations with Iran are progressing well, while demanding that Middle Eastern countries sign the Abraham Accords after the deal is reached. Kate Fisher reports from Washington.
4: President Trump saying on Monday that negotiations were proceeding nicely, but warned that fighting would resume bigger and stronger than ever before if the talks failed. Now, Iran has said a degree of understanding has been reached, but both sides signalled that a deal was not imminent. And that suggests there are still significant disagreements to overcome, like the lifting of US sanctions and, in particular, Iran's nuclear program. US President Donald Trump's also linked any Iran deal with the Abraham Accords, demanding that Middle East countries sign the set of treaties aimed at normalizing relations with Israel. Mr. Trump's comments may be a way of appeasing Iran hawks in the US, but at the same time, ending the conflict with Iran would allow the president to extricate himself from an unpopular war that's seen fuel prices soar. Kate Fisher, Washington.
1: The Stuart Highway is closed between Cooper Pedy and Glen Dambo in South Australia's far north. Senior Constable Jen Cullinan says the crash between a road train and another vehicle occurred at 12:30 this morning.
5: So we do ask if motorists are travelling north to please stop at Glen Dambo, and those that are travelling south should stop at Cooper Pedy. Major crash investigators are en route to the scene, and we do anticipate that road to be closed for quite some time.
1: A factory in Spotswood has become the latest Melbourne business to be destroyed by fire this morning, with several offenders seen fleeing the scene and nearby residents forced to evacuate.